0: Firstly to rugby, and Toby McPherson is in line for a Dream Wallabies debut against the All Blacks this weekend. The 22-year-old is regarded as a future leader and has already captained the Australian 20s and Brumbies. McPherson says getting the call up at home is a special moment.
1: I've just gotten home, back to Gundawindi, pretty much just driven in the driveway and was helping Dad with a few jobs, and then, yeah, got the call and found out. So, yeah, it was pretty cool to be with Dad, and then, you know, he was pretty keen on making sure I stayed level-headed and, you know, focused on what I needed to do for this week.
0: In AFL news, Port Adelaide are demanding the Wollongs offer up a fair trade or they'll let Zach Butters walk to the draft. The trade period officially opened yesterday, with much of the spotlight centred on Butters and when a deal will get done. Meanwhile, Zach Merritt is now a Hawk after Essendon let him go on a four-year deal with a trigger for a fifth. Scott Pendlebury is officially a Gold Coast Sun, and Jesse Hogan is off to Collingwood. Meanwhile, the need to get moving was the message from Ross Lyon at St Kilda's Best and Fairest last night. The Saints coach using a quote from legendary Melbourne Storm coach Craig Bellamy to inspire his players.
2: It applies to me, it applies to our coaching panel, and it applies to every player in the room, and really every St Kilda person. If not you, who? And if not now, when? And that's the urgency we need, and it starts when we all get back. So enjoy tonight, celebrate the winner tonight, and we all need to get moving. Thank you.
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7: Oh, it feels like a Monday, but it is Tuesday, a sunny day, top of 26, partly cloudy tomorrow, 8 to 24, sunny Thursday and Friday, 6 to 25, and for your Friday, 7 to 29. 23 degrees, 6 past 11, DCFM 88.9.

0: CFM 88.9, Jenny Morris, 19 past 11 with Ken. On your Tuesday through till midday, the birthday list. Having a birthday today? I hope you're having a sensational birthday. We will share the list shortly. Stevie Wonder, Cliff Richard, the Cockroaches, and a whole lot more not too far away. And speaking of not too far away, how about tomorrow? Tomorrow is the big launch of Monopoly, the Dubbo edition. Yes, we get our own Monopoly Dubbo edition from tomorrow. Mid-morning will be the launch. Now, of course, if you go online at the moment, well, you can't see what's going on because the cover is not revealed. It will be revealed tomorrow. And of course, the local destinations, which will feature in the Monopoly Dubbo edition. The big reveal, mid-morning tomorrow.
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0: DCFM 88.9, T-Rex Hot Love, 25 to 12 midday. Happy birthday celebrating today. Hope you're having a sensational birthday. Sharing it with the following: Swiss actress Britt Eklund, happy birthday. And happy birthday to American actress Elizabeth Shue. She was in Cocktail with Tom Cruise, 1988, part of the Back to the Future. She was in two parts, 2 and 3. And in 1984, she starred in The Karate Kid.
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0: 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Thank you for your company. Gentle reminder, with all this daylight saving stuff, takes a little while to get used to it, doesn't it? 10 past 7 is sunset tonight. Oh, there you go. It is that time of year. Thank you for your company. On the way, news, sport and weather, local news update around about 12:30. Have a great day.
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1: This news update is brought to you by 40 Winks Dubbo, locally owned for over 30 years.
2: Hello there, I'm Sean Bindley. An Australian soldier has been killed during a training exercise in the Northern Territory. Five other soldiers were injured in the incident at the Mount Bundy training area yesterday. Defence says next of kin have been notified and they will provide further updates where possible. British government officials insist the RAF Fairford base is safe after the US withdrew all of its bombers from the site. The military base, used by the US for operations in Iran, has been at the centre of a plot being investigated by UK counter-terrorism investigators. US media reporting a new threat led to the decision to remove the planes. Military analyst Colonel Cedric Layton says bases are often under surveillance.
3: What they do is they can collect both intelligence as well as conduct potential sabotage operations. And the big fear in this particular case was that they would actually be conducting some kind of sabotage operation, which would have been directed not just against the base itself, but against these aircraft.
2: The coalition says they'll cut migration to 100,000 people in the first year if they win the next election. The opposition is due to release the details of their long-awaited immigration policy in the coming hours. Shadow Treasurer Tim Wilson says migration numbers need to come down.
4: Because the sole purpose of a migration program is to advance Australia's national interest. But in doing so, we have to make sure we get the labour that farmers need. We need to make sure that we get the skills to build more houses that Australians need.
2: Representatives are fronting a parliamentary inquiry into artificial intelligence in Sydney today. The tech giant expected to face a grilling after one of its agents went rogue and hacked a Medicare website. Executives from Anthropic, Microsoft and Google will also give evidence to the probe. Assistant Technology Minister Andrew Charlton says OpenAI has been working with the government.
5: That breach was unacceptable, and also the nature of the disclosure was unacceptable. The government has been working with OpenAI on the technical details of that breach.
2: Showers and storms are affecting the border region of New South Wales and Queensland this morning. The Weather Bureau warns strong winds, hail and heavy rain are likely to redevelop in the afternoon. Senior meteorologist Angus Hines says some regions could be at risk of flash flooding.
6: It could bring perhaps a short burst of quite heavy rainfall, and in that case we're probably looking at some areas picking up 20, 30, maybe 40 millimetres of rain, which is a wet day, but that rain could come down really fast. And that's often the issue with thunderstorms, is it might not rain for long, but if it really belts down for that time, it's still enough rain to lead to potential areas of flash flooding.
2: And best-selling author and former British politician Geoffrey Archer has died at the age of 86. The BBC's Ione Wells looks back on his life.
7: Geoffrey Archer was a successful novelist who aspired to reach the top in politics. A Conservative MP before he was 30, he had to step down after a disastrous investment brought financial ruin. Writing restored his fortune, his books sold in their millions. Margaret Thatcher made him deputy party chairman. In 1986, he resigned over newspaper claims he had slept with a sex worker, but won £500,000 in the subsequent libel action. Just over a decade later, he was the Tory candidate for Mayor of London, until a friend revealed Archer had asked him to provide a false alibi in the libel trial. He went to prison for 2 years.
2: This is Air National News. To rugby and Goondiwindi product, Toby McPherson says he's embracing the pressure of a Wallabies call-up. The 22-year-old has been named by Les Kiss in Australia's Bledisloe Cup squad and will push for his test debut against the All Blacks.
8: Certainly always look to back yourself a week like this where you got to come in and learn quickly and also cover roles. You know, I'm in a really good headspace, really excited to, you know, get around the boys and learn and be a bit of a sponge in this environment.
2: Alex De Minaur will face off against Novak Djokovic tonight in his first China Open tennis final appearance. The Serbian boasts a 33-match unbeaten record at the Beijing tournament. De Minaur says he's ready for the challenge against the former world number one.
9: When he's on, his top level is very hard to beat. He doesn't really have too many holes. I mean, all in all, very, very tough, but that's what I'm here for. I'm excited for it.
2: In AFL news, Saints co-captain Callum Wilkie has won St Kilda's Best and Fairest Award. His message to the club, they need to get moving. Ruckman Rowan Marshall didn't attend the Trevor Barker Award last night. He's seeking a trade to Geelong. In football news, Matilda star Mary Fowler has withdrawn from the squad for the upcoming friendlies against Germany and Haiti. Football Australia saying the decision, due to personal reasons, was made following discussions with Manchester City and Matilda's staff.
0: The 23-year-old's partner, Nathan Cleary, suffered a horrific leg break and foot injury in Penrith's NRL preliminary final defeat just over a week ago. Australian Independent Radio News.
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14: Going for a mix of 26 today with cloud clearing, tomorrow Wednesday 24 and mostly sunny, Thursday 25 and sunny, and Friday 31 and sunny. Byron Dong Dam is currently at 34%. 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
1: Hi, I'm Laura Lee Slack with the DCFM News Update. Western NSW's new top cop is promising a no-tolerance approach to domestic violence and firearms crime as he takes charge of the state's biggest police command. Assistant Commissioner Greg Moore is now leading more than 1,100 officers across a vast 520,000 square kilometre region. He says protecting domestic violence victims will remain a top priority, with a focus on prevention and tackling the links between family violence and youth crime. Mr. Moore also backs expanding police drone capabilities into regional areas following a trial in Moree, and he wants to boost recruitment, including potentially bringing younger cadets into Western NSW police stations. Mr. Moore says strong standards, better support for officers and community policing will shape his leadership. He'll also continue specialist training at the Dubbo Police Education and Training Centre. Artificial intelligence could be giving Australian farmers a new tool, right in the paddock. Narromine Cotton beef and sheep producer Andrew Gill was sceptical about AI, but a farm assistant trial changed his mind. The system analysed tractor data and flagged fuel use of 17 litres a hectare in one paddock, compared with about 4 litres elsewhere. It also helped with farm records and administration, potentially saving hours in the office. And farmers are using generative AI to build their own solutions, from digital cattle catalogues to tools that capture years of farm knowledge. The goal? Less time behind a desk and more time in the paddock. A quarry company has been fined $240,000 after a young worker's arm was amputated in a machinery accident near Coonamble. 22-year-old Benjamin Coyner was cleaning a mobile screen at Mount Magometon Quarry in August 2023 when he slipped on loose gravel and became trapped in a rotating drum. Emergency crews were unable to free him, forcing paramedics to amputate his arm at the shoulder. The NSW Industrial Court found the risk was foreseeable, obvious and known, with the machine missing guards and safety equipment. Lynch Contractors pleaded guilty and was also ordered to pay prosecution costs. Neglected, deprived, then given a second chance. Confined to a cot and surviving on Coca-Cola, chips and biscuits, Skye Fenner couldn't walk or talk when she entered foster care at 2.5. Almost 20 years later, she's thriving. With an HSC, a Certificate 3 in Community Services, and a career helping people with disability. Ms. Fenner credits her foster mum, Di, with fighting to give her a normal life, filled with education, travel, love, and family. Now working at Kirinari in Orange, she's determined to advocate for others who feel different, and her message is simple: everyone deserves the chance to belong. That's all for the DCFM local news.
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6: 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Phone 5853 2000.
7: Going for a max of 26 today with cloud clearing. Tomorrow, Wednesday, 24 and mostly sunny. Thursday, 25 and sunny. And Friday, 31 and sunny. Byron Dong Dam is currently at 34%. 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

0: This news update is brought to you by 40 Winks Dubbo, locally owned for over 30 years.
1: Hello there, this is Michael Lynch. One Nation's Barnaby Joyce says the policies of the ALP and Coalition show the minor party is driving political direction. The federal opposition is preparing to unveil the details of its immigration policy, including a much lower migration target than previously expected. Angus Taylor is expected to reveal that a future coalition government would slash migration to about a third of the current intake. Mr. Joyce says it appears to him that the party is looking to strike a middle ground between his party and Labour.
2: But I don't want to really rubbish them. I'm really happy that One Nation are moving the agenda, and that's why they're all heading off in this direction. It's One Nation that's doing this. One Nation has, with six people in the parliament, is having a great effect on policy structure in Australia, and I'm happy about that.
1: The Northern Territory's chief minister says her thoughts are with the family of a defence member who's been killed during a training exercise. Five other soldiers were injured in the incident, which occurred at Mount Bundy, southeast of Darwin, a site used by the Australian Army and its allies for live fire training. The Chief Minister, Lena Fino-Chiaro, says it's a tragedy.
3: Our focus and priority has been on supporting the injured, and our thoughts and prayers are with the family of the young man who's lost his life in this tragic event.
1: Representatives from OpenAI are appearing before a parliamentary inquiry into artificial intelligence in Sydney today. The tech giant is expected to face a grilling after one of its agents went rogue and hacked into a Medicare website. Executives from Anthropic, Microsoft and Google will also give evidence to the inquiry. Assistant Technology Minister Andrew Charlton says OpenAI has been working with the government.
4: That breach was unacceptable, and also the nature of the disclosure was unacceptable. The government has been working with OpenAI on the technical details of that breach.
1: In medical news, people with planned surgeries are being urged to consult their doctor if they also use GLP-1 or peptide medications. Sean Bindley explains.
5: The Australian and New Zealand College of Anaesthetists say the drugs slow the digestion of food. It means fasting ahead of a procedure might not clear the stomach, leading to complications. ANSCA President Tanya Selak wants people to be transparent about their medications.
6: Please be comfortable letting your anaesthetist know all of the drugs that you're on, even if there can be troubles telling us things like that, say if they're not prescribed.
1: In other news, the Victorian government is considering following New South Wales in making motor neuron disease a notifiable condition. The literary world has been shocked by the sudden death at the age of 86 of author and former British MP Geoffrey Archer overnight. Archer's novels, among them the Cain and Abel trilogy and First Among Equals, have sold more than 300 million copies worldwide. In our finance news, the NASDAQ composite hit a fresh all-time high overnight, climbing nearly 1% as technology and artificial intelligence stocks drove gains, while the Dow Jones and S&P 500 posted a more mixed session. A check with the ASX a few minutes ago had one Australian dollar buying 69.66 US cents. This is AIR National News. Collingwood legend Nathan Buckley could be among the candidates for the vacant AFL coaching job at Brisbane. This report from Sarah Patterson.
7: The Lions are on the hunt for their next senior coach following confirmation last week of Chris Fagan's departure. And according to AFL.com.au, the club is considering approaching the former Collingwood coach about a possible return to Queensland, where Buckley played a single season with Brisbane more than three decades ago. Brisbane head of football Danny Daly and assistant coach Cam Bruce are also tipped to be in the mix.
1: Knights captain Kalyn Ponga believes the NRL Grand Final defeat will make his team even hungrier. Ponga says they'll use the pain of their one-point loss to the Roosters as motivation for 2027. Matilda star Mary Fowler has withdrawn from the squad for upcoming friendlies against Germany and Haiti. Football Australia saying the decision, due to personal reasons, was made following discussions with Manchester City and Matilda's staff. And two semi-final walkovers have set up a clash between Alex Diminar and Novak Djokovic in the China Open final. Overwhelmingly positive is how the 2032 Olympic Games Organising Committee describes reaction to the emblem officially launched in Brisbane's South Bank last night. The pink and gold crest depicts a cockatoo in the shape of Queensland. That's sport on Australian Independent Radio News.
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13: Going for a max of 26 today with cloud clearing. Tomorrow, Wednesday, 24 and mostly sunny. Thursday, 25 and sunny. And Friday, 31 and sunny. Byron Dong Dam is currently at 34%. 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

0: This news update is brought to you by 40 Winks Dubbo, locally owned for over 30 years.
1: Hello there, this is Michael Lynch. The world's leading artificial intelligence firms are today appearing before a parliamentary inquiry into the technology. Giving evidence will be executives from OpenAI, Anthropic, Microsoft and Google. Industry Minister Tim Ayres says the recent breach of several government websites by a rogue OpenAI bot will be high on the agenda.
2: The artificial intelligence frontier models have called this issue out themselves as a challenge for frontier model development. I'm determined to make sure that Australia is delivering artificial intelligence here in a safe way.
1: The federal opposition has outlined the immigration policy it'll take to the next federal election, one it hopes will win back voters who've moved to One Nation. As part of the plan, net overseas migration would initially be cut to about 100,000, but would be gradually increased as infrastructure improved. Liberal leader Angus Taylor says his party's policy has been well considered.
3: The net overseas migration numbers will be 100,000 year one, 100,000 year two, going to 160,000 in year four. That will take pressure off roads, off schools, off infrastructure, off houses.
1: In their consumer news, retail experts say a proposition to nationalise supermarkets and create a taxpayer-funded grocery empire would not work. A Green Aligned think tank wants the government to forcibly acquire hundreds of Coles and Woolworths stores and create a new public chain, selling heavily discounted essentials such as milk, bread, eggs and meat. This caller, Paul, who exports wine to China, says state-owned grocery stores are a shambles.
4: They're backwards. When you go in, the ranging looks like, actually it looks a bit like an Australia Post. It's got a little bit of everything, but it's not really clear what the proposition is.
1: An Australian soldier has been killed during a training exercise in the Northern Territory. Five other Australian soldiers were injured in the incident at the Mount Bundy training area. The Defence Department says next of kin have been notified and further updates will be provided where possible. In Air World News, the United States says it's closely monitoring the case of a Russian lab worker who's died at a plague research centre in Siberia. UN Secretary of State Marco Rubio said there had been concern that the incident had led to the spread of pneumonic plague within Russia, but indicated he wasn't unduly worried at this stage.
5: There's very limited travel between the US and Russia, obviously, but like anything else, something like that gets out, it could quickly spread. So we're watching and monitoring it closely. I don't think it's cause for alarm, but it is cause for focus and a cause to just keep an eye on it, and we're doing that.
1: Addiction-like behaviours may be more common in everyday life than previously realised. That's the conclusion of a Flinders University study in Adelaide, which has found that excessive gaming, binge eating and compulsive shopping can share key characteristics with recognised addictions. Researchers say their place in everyday life can make them harder to recognise. Also making news, the long-awaited reveal of the Olympic and Paralympic sports program could be delayed until next year. And the United Nations is being called on to formally recognize today as World Cerebral Palsy Day. This is AIR National News. In his first China Open final appearance, Alex Diminar will face off against Novak Djokovic tonight. The Serbian boasts a 33-match unbeaten record at the Beijing tournament, but Diminar says he's ready for the challenge against the former world number one.
6: When he's on, his top level is very hard to beat. He doesn't really have too many holes. I mean, all in all, very, very tough, but that's what I'm here for. I'm excited for it.
1: Versatile forward Toby McPherson is embracing the pressure of a Wallabies call-up against the New Zealand All Blacks. The 22-year-old has been named in his first senior Australian squad ahead of Saturday's opening Bledisloe test in Auckland. McPherson says his experience shifting between positions at the Brumbies has him well prepared for the opportunity.
7: A week like this where you got to come in and learn quickly and also cover roles. So, yeah, I think, you know, I'm in a really good headspace, really excited to, you know, get around the boys and learn.
1: Well, as he aims to avenge last year's heartbreaking retirement at the Bathurst 1000, reigning supercars champion Chas Mostert says Toyota has over-delivered in its first season. At the same time, New South Wales transport authorities are preparing for a surge in traffic across the Blue Mountains for the Mount Panorama event on Sunday. The closure of the Great Western Highway at Victoria Pass will place pressure on detour routes through Lithgow, and rev heads are being urged to allow for plenty of extra travel time. And that's sport on Australian Independent Radio News.
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10: This is the DTFM weather. Going for a max of 26 today with cloud clearing. Tomorrow, Wednesday, 24 and mostly sunny. Thursday, 25 and sunny. And Friday, 31 and sunny. Byron Dong Dam is currently at 34%. 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
1: Hi, I'm Laura Lee Slack with the DCFM News Update. Western NSW's new top cop is promising a no-tolerance approach to domestic violence and firearms crime as he takes charge of the state's biggest police command. Assistant Commissioner Greg Moore is now leading more than 1,100 officers across a vast 520,000 square kilometre region. He says protecting domestic violence victims will remain a top priority, with a focus on prevention and tackling the links between family violence and youth crime. Mr. Moore also backs expanding police drone capabilities into regional areas following a trial in Moree, and he wants to boost recruitment, including potentially bringing younger cadets into Western NSW police stations. Mr. Moore says strong standards, better support for officers and community policing will shape his leadership. He'll also continue specialist training at the Dubbo Police Education and Training Centre. Artificial intelligence could be giving Australian farmers a new tool, right in the paddock. Narromine Cotton, beef and sheep producer Andrew Gill was sceptical about AI, but a farm assistant trial changed his mind. The system analysed tractor data and flagged fuel use of 17 litres a hectare in one paddock, compared with about 4 litres elsewhere. It also helped with farm records and administration, potentially saving hours in the office. And farmers are using generative AI to build their own solutions, from digital cattle catalogues to tools that capture years of farm knowledge. The goal? Less time behind a desk and more time in the paddock. A quarry company has been fined $240,000 after a young worker's arm was amputated in a machinery accident near Coonamble. 22-year-old Benjamin Coyner was cleaning a mobile screen at Mount Magometon Quarry in August 2023 when he slipped on loose gravel and became trapped in a rotating drum. Emergency crews were unable to free him, forcing paramedics to amputate his arm at the shoulder. The NSW Industrial Court found the risk was foreseeable, obvious and known, with the machine missing guards and safety equipment. Lynch Contractors pleaded guilty and was also ordered to pay prosecution costs. Neglected, deprived, then given a second chance. Confined to a cot and surviving on Coca-Cola, chips and biscuits, Skye Fenner couldn't walk or talk when she entered foster care at 2.5. Almost 20 years later, she's thriving. With an HSC, a Certificate 3 in Community Services, and a career helping people with disability. Ms. Fenner credits her foster mum, Di, with fighting to give her a normal life, filled with education, travel, love, and family. Now working at Kirinari in Orange, she's determined to advocate for others who feel different, and her message is simple. Everyone deserves the chance to belong. That's all for the DCFM Local News.
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5: Going for a max of 26 today with cloud clearing. Tomorrow Wednesday, 24 and mostly sunny. Thursday, 25 and sunny. And Friday, 31 and sunny. Byron Dong Dam is currently at 34%. 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
1: Good afternoon, this is Michael Lynch. If it wins the next federal election, the federal opposition will slash Australia's migration rate to its lowest level in history. Net overseas migration would be reduced to 100,000 in the first 2 years of a Liberal government, but as more housing became available, migration would be gradually lifted to 160,000. Nationals leader Matt Canavan says the coalition policy strikes the right balance for the country and for business.
2: The problem has been the uncontrolled surge in bridging visas, in graduate visas, in student visas. That's why the focus is on that. While we will maintain support for a skill-based visa program, which meets the needs of our country and helps businesses produce things and employ other Australians right around Australia.
1: The federal government has expressed its condolences following the death of a soldier in the Northern Territory. The soldier was involved in a training exercise in Mount Bundi when the incident occurred. Five other men were injured, but as yet, Defence has not said exactly what happened. Veterans Affairs Minister Matt Keogh says the investigation must take its course.
3: It's very sad whenever we lose anyone from our Australian Defence Force, no matter the circumstances. The family has been notified, and there was a number of others that were injured, and family are all aware of that, and obviously all of our best wishes go to those that have been affected, and our condolences go to the family.
1: Political and community leaders are condemning plans for pro-Palestine vigils coinciding with the third anniversary of October 7. The events are scheduled to take place in Sydney's CBD and in Wollongong on the date of the deadliest terror attack in Israel's history. The Australian Tax Office is under pressure to reverse a decision to stop accepting credit card payments due to a ban on surcharges. Many businesses pay outstanding tax bills using a credit card to help manage their cash flow. But with the surcharge ban in place, the ATO says it's not appropriate to transfer the cost of card fees onto the rest of the community. Donald Trump has attempted to shift blame for high fuel prices from the US-Israeli war on Iran to the Democrats and Ukraine's attacks on Russian refineries. While Trump claims domestic refinery closures are driving the spike, daily exports through the Strait of Hormuz have actually plunged 97% since the war began on February 28, choking off global supplies. Petrol prices are continuing to climb in the US, with consumers now paying on average $4.36 for 3.79 litres of unleaded. That's up $4.14 on a month ago. Renowned author and former UK politician Geoffrey Archer has died at the age of 86. Journalist Michael Crick says Archer was a man of many contradictions.
4: Well, he was an extraordinary character, and in fact he was about to mark the publication on October the 7th. When is that? Tomorrow? The day after?
5: Wednesday.
4: Of his final novel, Adam and Eve. I think he'd written 25 novels. Amazingly successful career as a novelist.
1: This is AIR National News. Novak Djokovic has expressed sympathy for Daniil Medvedev after his sensational disqualification from the China Open. A spectator was seen holding his face after the Russian hit a ball into the crowd as Djokovic served for the match. The Serbian will face Alex Dimonar in the final after the Aussies' semi-final opponent, Poland's Hubert Hukac, retired injured. Djokovic says he hopes the fan's injury is not too serious.
6: I'm also feeling sorry for Daniil, because I know the feeling. You know, 2020 US Open, for similar circumstances, I was also disqualified.
1: It's day two of the AFL trade period. Port Adelaide's Zach Butters is still trying to find his way to the Western Bulldogs. Zach Merritt finally got his wish, and the seven-time Essendon Best and Fairest winner joined Hawthorn in a trade yesterday. Saints ruckman Rowan Marshall boycotted the club's Best and Fairest awards last night as he looks to force a trade out of St Kilda. In other deals finalised yesterday, Scott Pendlebury moved to the Gold Coast and former Docker Jess Hogan became a Collingwood player. Knights captain Kalyn Ponga says Sunday's NRL Grand Final defeat will make his team hungrier, and they'll use the pain of their one-point loss to the Roosters as motivation for season 2027. And in the UEFA Nations League, wins for Italy, Hungary, France and Sweden. That's sport on Australian Independent Radio News.
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11: Going for a mix of 26 today with cloud clearing. Tomorrow Wednesday, 24 and mostly sunny. Thursday, 25 and sunny. And Friday, 31 and sunny. Byron Dong Dam is currently at 34%. 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

0: This news update is sponsored by Hannaford Tyre and Suspension, 78 River Street, Dubbo.
1: Good afternoon, this is Michael Lynch. The biggest cut to Australia's migration rate in the nation's history. That's what the Coalition is proposing if it wins government at the next election in 2028. It says it would slash net overseas migration to 100,000 in its first and second years of government, but as housing stock improved, that rate would be gradually lifted to 160,000. Liberal leader Angus Taylor says the policy is designed to allow more highly skilled workers into the country.
2: There is a better way. A better way with lower numbers and with higher standards. And what we are proposing today is the biggest cut to immigration in the history of this country. That is what is necessary right now, given the failures of the Labor government.
1: A landmark federal inquiry into artificial intelligence now taking place. We'll hear from executives from tech giants OpenAI, Anthropic, Microsoft and Google. Critically, OpenAI's chief strategy officer is expected to face questions over its rogue agent's hack of government websites. Committee Chair Joe Briskie has told the ABC the government wants to ensure that a similar incident never happens again.
3: The Prime Minister made a point in the inquiry in that direction. He's very keen for this inquiry to ask some of those questions to OpenAI about that incident. Most importantly, what we do next. How do we make sure that OpenAI can make a commitment to Australians that doesn't happen again?
1: Victoria's Deputy Premier Gabriel Williams has defended claims which compare the inception of the suburban rail loop to the misuse of public money in Labor's red shirts rort. The state's former Transport Department boss, Richard Bolt, has told the Herald Sun that public servants were bypassed and consultants were paid $3 million to prove up a concept announced 3 months before an election. But Ms. Williams denies suggestions that it was simply a vote grab.
4: It is an important project. Matters around how it was considered, how it was conceived, I acknowledge there are legitimate concerns around that and those matters, that there are avenues to explore through the Royal Commission into Victoria's construction sector.
1: Motor neurone disease patients and their families are asking the Victorian government to match New South Wales and make MND a notifiable condition. New South Wales doctors and hospitals are now required to report new MND diagnoses to public health authorities. The Victorian Health Minister has told the Herald Sun she's considering whether to introduce similar measures. South Australia's Police Commissioner Grant Stevens has been appointed the state's next governor. And as he prepares to step into the vice-regal role, Stevens, who'll quit as SA's top cop later this month, has been reflecting on his career.
5: I had no clue, no concept when I was a 17-year-old boy walking through the academy gates in 1982 that I would ever be the Commissioner of Police, let alone be asked to step into the role of governor for South Australia.
1: In other news, the West Australian government is spending another $5 million on shark safety measures ahead of summer. The funds will allow Surf Life Saving WA to increase helicopter patrols and aerial surveillance across Perth and the state's southwest. This is AIR National News. The trucks have been unloaded and the cars are being readied for this weekend's Bathurst 1000. Arriving at Mount Panorama, championship leader Matt Payne. His young teammate, Kai Allen, is quietly confident of a strong result in his fourth Bathurst start, but he insists he's staying focused on the process.
6: Can't really plan too much because this place throws everything at you. So for us, we just got to stick to our plan, work really hard together, get a fast car early and try and make sure that we can put ourselves in the best spot possible for qualifying so we're ready for the race.
1: Alex Diminer will face off against Novak Djokovic tonight in his first China Open final appearance. The Serbian boasts a 33-match unbeaten record at the Beijing tournament, but a confident Diminer says he's ready for the challenge against the former world number one.
7: When he's on, his top level is very hard to beat. He doesn't really have too many holes. I mean, all in all, very, very tough, but that's what I'm here for. I'm excited for it.
1: Rugby league, where Gillaroo's coach Jess Skinner says the decision to drop veteran Ali Brigginshaw was one of the hardest calls she's ever had to make. Roosters skipper Isabel Kelly has been named to captain the Aussie women as they push push for a fourth consecutive Rugby League World Cup title. That's sport on Australian Independent Radio News.
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11: We had a max of 26 today with cloud clearing. Tomorrow, Wednesday, 24 and mostly sunny. Thursday, 25 and sunny. And Friday, 31 and sunny. Byron Dong Dam is currently at 34%. 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
1: Hi, I'm Laura Lee Slack with the DCFM News Update. Western NSW's new top cop is promising a no-tolerance approach to domestic violence and firearms crime as he takes charge of the state's biggest police command. Assistant Commissioner Greg Moore is now leading more than 1,100 officers across a vast 520,000 square kilometer region. He says protecting domestic violence victims will remain a top priority, with a focus on prevention and tackling the links between family violence and youth crime. Mr. Moore also backs expanding police drone capabilities into regional areas following a trial in Moree, and he wants to boost recruitment, including potentially bringing younger cadets into Western NSW police stations. Mr. Moore says strong standards, better support for officers, and community policing will shape his leadership. He'll also continue specialist training at the Dubbo Police Education and Training Centre. Artificial intelligence could be giving Australian farmers a new tool, right in the paddock. Narromine Cotton beef and sheep producer Andrew Gill was sceptical about AI, but a farm assistant trial changed his mind. The system analysed tractor data and flagged fuel use of 17 litres a hectare in one paddock, compared with about 4 litres elsewhere. It also helped with farm records and administration, potentially saving hours in the office. And farmers are using generative AI to build their own solutions, from digital cattle catalogues to tools that capture years of farm knowledge. The goal? Less time behind a desk and more time in the paddock. A quarry company has been fined $240,000 after a young worker's arm was amputated in a machinery accident near Coonamble. 22-year-old Benjamin Coyner was cleaning a mobile screen at Mount Magometon Quarry in August 2023 when he slipped on loose gravel and became trapped in a rotating drum. Emergency crews were unable to free him, forcing paramedics to amputate his arm at the shoulder. The NSW Industrial Court found the risk was foreseeable, obvious and known, with the machine missing guards and safety equipment. Lynch Contractors pleaded guilty and was also ordered to pay prosecution costs. Neglected, deprived, then given a second chance. Confined to a cot and surviving on Coca-Cola, chips and biscuits, Skye Fenner couldn't walk or talk when she entered foster care at 2.5. Almost 20 years later, she's thriving. With an HSC, a Certificate 3 in Community Services, and a career helping people with disability. Ms. Fenner credits her foster mum, Di, with fighting to give her a normal life, filled with education, travel, love, and family. Now working at Kirinari in Orange, she's determined to advocate for others who feel different, and her message is simple: everyone deserves the chance to belong. That's all for the DCFM local news.
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6: We had a max of 26 today with cloud clearing. Tomorrow, Wednesday, 24 and mostly sunny. Thursday, 25 and sunny. And Friday, 31 and sunny. Byron Dong Dam is currently at 34%. 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
2: G'day, I'm Jamie Chaffee, the federal member for your electorate of Parkes. 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I also urge you to sign the Rescue Our Rail petition to fight for our critical project at rescueourrail.com. 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

0: This news update is sponsored by Hannaford Tyre and Suspension, 78 River Street, Dubbo.
1: I'm Mark Dransfield. A senior OpenAI executive has told a parliamentary inquiry into artificial intelligence that they've learned several lessons. The tech giant waited 3 months to notify the Australian government after a rogue OpenAI bot gained unauthorised access to Medicare data via an online portal. OpenAI Chief Strategy Officer Jason Kwon admits the company's response at the time was not good enough.
2: We should have informed the impacted parties much sooner in the process. The reasoning for why that did not happen is we wanted to understand more of the facts before we spoke to the impacted parties. But because of the novelty of this situation, I think we have learned our lesson that it is better to inform even with partial information.
1: The federal government believes Australia's defence bases are safe for training after another fatal incident. A soldier died during a training exercise in the Northern Territory with five other soldiers injured. A vehicle rollover is responsible, but defence is still investigating the circumstances of what went wrong. Veterans Affairs Minister Matt Keogh says it is a terrible tragedy.
3: We also have been making sure that our training systems are fit for purpose and that training is conducted in the safest way possible, and that's something that we've engaged with Army and the entire Defence Force around, recognising that there are unique circumstances when it comes to Defence Force training that mean there are high levels of risk.
1: The Federal Coalition says in government it would lower net migration to 100,000 in the first 2 years. Much of the cuts would come from a big reduction in temporary visas, including students, graduates and working holiday visas. The Chamber of Commerce and Industry says various proposals for migration cuts will cause damage. WA's famous Penguin Island colony will be vaccinated against the deadly H5 bird flu. Bianca Carboni reports.
4: 35 wild little penguins will receive two vaccine doses within a month and be monitored. Another 91 birds, including black swans, emus and cassowaries, have already been jabbed. Environment Minister Matthew Swinburne says vaccination trials with black cockatoos at Perth Zoo have shown promising results.
5: We are taking practical, science-based steps to protect some of our most vulnerable species.
4: WA has recorded no new positive cases of H5 bird flu since July. Bianca Carboni reporting.
1: The literary world is paying tribute to author and former British MP Geoffrey Archer, who's died aged 86. Michael Lynch has more.
6: The former MP, whose unfulfilled ambition was to become Prime Minister, nonetheless enjoyed international success beyond his wildest dreams, having sold 300 million copies of novels such as Cain and Abel and First Among Thieves. The only blip in his five decades of the teller of marvellous tales was being jailed for 4 years in 2000 for perjury. But even that experience he drew upon for future novels. In an interview he gave 12 months ago, Archer said there were only two prerequisites for success as a novelist.
7: I always say to young people, if you're well-educated and well-read, there's no reason why you shouldn't be a decent, even good writer.
6: Geoffrey Archer, dead at 86.
1: Michael Lynch reporting. This is Air National News. First to AFL, and new North Melbourne coach Jamie Graham says he'll be a relationship builder and process-driven coach. The Fremantle assistant has signed a three-year deal to lead the Kangaroos into the next era. Graham says there's clearly talent on the list, but they also have some work to do.
8: Success isn't linear, and there'll be some new things that I've got philosophies on and we'll try and implement, and it might be clunky a bit early days, but I'm sure and I'm confident that the people that we have in the room, the players that we got and my philosophies will head in the right direction.
1: Tongues are wagging at the Wallabies as Mark Nawonga-Didowaze prepares to make his rugby union comeback. The star winger played 11 tests for Australia before dominating rugby league over a two-year stint with the Roosters, Blues and Kangaroos. Wallabies prop Alan Alalatua says they're excited to have him back.
9: He's just been a freak. Like, what he's done in the last 2 years in league is probably unheard of. You know, he's gone over there in the space of 2 years and pretty much done everything, and now he's coming back.
1: And in cricket, Cameron Green is likely to miss the first test against South Africa through injury. Cooper Connolly and Nick Maddison are the front runners to replace him in the middle order. Australian Independent Radio News.
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15: We had a max of 26 today with cloud clearing. Tomorrow, Wednesday, 24 and mostly sunny. Thursday, 25 and sunny. And Friday, 31 and sunny. Byron Dong Dam is currently at 34%. 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

0: firearms crime as he takes charge of the state's biggest police command. Assistant Commissioner Greg Moore is now leading more than 1,100 officers across a vast 520,000 square kilometre region. He says protecting domestic violence victims will remain a top priority, with a focus on prevention and tackling the links between family violence and youth crime. Mr. Moore also backs expanding police drone capabilities into regional areas following a trial in Moree, and he wants to boost recruitment, including potentially bringing younger cadets into Western NSW police stations. Mr. Moore says strong standards, better support for officers and community policing will shape his leadership. He'll also continue specialist training at the Dubbo Police Education and Training Centre. Artificial intelligence could be giving Australian farmers a new tool, right in the paddock. Narromine Cotton, beef and sheep producer Andrew Gill was sceptical about AI, but a farm assistant trial changed his mind. The system analysed tractor data and flagged fuel use of 17 litres a hectare in one paddock, compared with about 4 litres elsewhere. It also helped with farm records and administration, potentially saving hours in the office. And farmers are using generative AI to build their own solutions, from digital cattle catalogues to tools that capture years of farm knowledge. The goal? Less time behind a desk and more time in the paddock. A quarry company has been fined $240,000 after a young worker's arm was amputated in a machinery accident near Coonamble. 22-year-old Benjamin Coyner was cleaning a mobile screen at Mount Magometon Quarry in August 2023 when he slipped on loose gravel and became trapped in a rotating drum. Emergency crews were unable to free him, forcing paramedics to amputate his arm at the shoulder. The NSW Industrial Court found the risk was foreseeable, obvious and known, with the machine missing guards and safety equipment. Lynch Contractors pleaded guilty and was also ordered to pay prosecution costs. Neglected, deprived, then given a second chance. Confined to a cot and surviving on Coca-Cola, chips and biscuits, Skye Fenner couldn't walk or talk when she entered foster care at 2.5. Almost 20 years later, she's thriving. With an HSC, a Certificate 3 in Community Services, and a career helping people with disability. Ms. Fenner credits her foster mum, Di, with fighting to give her a normal life, filled with education, travel, love, and family. Now working at Kirinari in Orange, she's determined to advocate for others who feel different, and her message is simple: everyone deserves the chance to belong. That's all for the DCFM local news.
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5: We had a max of 26 today with cloud clearing. Tomorrow, Wednesday, 24 and mostly sunny. Thursday, 25 and sunny. And Friday, 31 and sunny. Byron Dong Dam is currently at 34%. 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

0: This news update is sponsored by Hannaford Tyre and Suspension, 78 River Street, Dubbo.
1: I'm Mark Dransfield. The Federal Opposition believes its migration overhaul will not hurt the budget, claiming the policies designed to increase the tax take. If the Coalition wins the next election, it'll cut the net overseas migration rate to 100,000 in its first and second years of government. It would achieve this by slashing the number of temporary visas granted. Liberal leader Angus Taylor says the focus would instead shift to highly skilled migrants.
2: If you have a temporary graduate visa or a student visa, on average, they're going to give you $7,000 to $14,000 of tax income. A temporary skilled visa is over $30,000. If you bring people in who can make a contribution, then it's better for the budget and the economy than otherwise is the case.
1: However, Chamber of Commerce and Industry Chief Executive Andrew McKellar says all three migration policies we've seen are bad for business.
3: From all of the parties that are in this debate at the moment, the focus is on an artificial net overseas migration target. That is not the right focus. We have to be looking at the skills needs in the Australian economy. We've got to look at how we lift the productive capacity of the Australian economy.
1: There's a call for greater dignity to be shown to disadvantaged people after death. New research suggests war veterans, rough sleepers and other impoverished Australians are being buried in unmarked communal graves. Reverend Bill Cruse says it's despicable.
4: It's been going on for over 50 years. And it's something I've been fighting for, because no person deserves to be dumped in an unmarked grave with a whole lot of other bodies. A good government cares for its people.
1: Two women have been charged following the alleged robbery and assault of a man in the Queensland city of Toowoomba. Kate Carlisle has details.
5: It's alleged the man was walking along Russell Street last Friday afternoon when he was attacked from behind by two women. The 66-year-old was pushed to the ground before the women stole his wallet and mobile. Police further allege the pair used the victim's bank card to make fraudulent purchases at a number of local businesses. The women, both 36 and from Harristown, are facing charges of robbery in company and multiple counts of fraud. Both are due to appear in Toowoomba Magistrates Court on October 26. Kate Carlisle reporting.
1: WA is spending another $5 million on shark safety measures ahead of summer. The Department of Primary Industries will double its shark tagging efforts. 10 new network receivers will provide information about tagged shark movements. Fisheries Minister Jackie Jarvis is confident the investment will result in more sharks being tagged.
6: It means more hours on the water. They are very good these days at following shark activity, so we certainly hope to get more sharks tagged, but I'm not going to put a number on it. There are over 300 tagged sharks off our waters that show up in receivers. I think more importantly is the 10 additional receivers, because that means those tagged sharks will show up more often on our Shark Smart app.
1: In air entertainment news, comedian Judith Lucy has revealed she has breast cancer. The 58-year-old posted to social media telling followers she received a callback following a recent mammogram. The cancer is early stage, but her treatment will mean a double mastectomy. Finally, to the Australian share market, the All Ords closed up 44 points at 89.03. One Australian dollar is buying 69.68 US cents. This is Air National News. Grove Racing young gun Kai Allen is hoping to avoid any wildlife-related incidents at this weekend's Bathurst 1000. The South Australian almost hit a rogue kangaroo in the closing stages of last year's race. Allen says his rural upbringing has helped him prepare for the hazards of Mount Panorama.
7: I'm from Mount Gambier, so I'm dodging kangaroos from seeing mum and dad dodge them in the pine forest and stuff. So you don't want to swerve because that can cause more issues, but you just got to try and avoid it.
1: AFL and Grian Myers' future at Geelong remains under a question mark. The contracted forward had a medical at West Coast on the weekend. Cats football manager Andrew Mackie says Myers still has a future at Geelong.
8: But yeah, I'd be really surprised if Scotty and I had to catch up with Grian Thursday before our best and fairest. And that was a really good conversation. He's loving life and we're loving what he's doing for us.
1: Roosters prop Lindsay Collins has reportedly been ruled out of the Kangaroos squad due to injury. And Australian cricket legend Matt Hayden has savaged national selectors over the shock recall of Nick Maddison to the test squad. The Blues batsman hasn't played first-class cricket in 18 months after fighting off cancer. Hayden's taken aim at selectors on the All Over Bar the Cricket podcast.
9: Where we are at is that we are promoting the greatest pile of mediocrity that we've seen in a generation of cricket.
1: Australian Independent Radio News.
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13: We had a max of 26 today with cloud clearing. Tomorrow, Wednesday, 24 and mostly sunny. Thursday, 25 and sunny. And Friday, 31 and sunny. Byron Dong Dam is currently at 34%. 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
14: You're number one. Welcome to First Nation Jarnup on a very beautiful Tuesday evening. Daylight savings has kicked in for the next 6 months. I've got a great program coming up. Music, community notices and language. Before we get too far into the program, we'd like to acknowledge the traditional custodians of the Wiradjuri Nation from where we broadcast from and pay our respects to elders both past and present. Let's get into the program.

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0: Hi, I'm Laura Lee Slack with the DCFM News Update. Western NSW's new top cop is promising a no-tolerance approach to domestic violence and firearms crime as he takes charge of the state's biggest police command. Assistant Commissioner Greg Moore is now leading more than 1,100 officers across a vast 520,000 square kilometre region. He says protecting domestic violence victims will remain a top priority, with a focus on prevention and tackling the links between family violence and youth crime. Mr. Moore also backs expanding police drone capabilities into regional areas following a trial in Moree, and he wants to boost recruitment, including potentially bringing younger cadets into Western NSW police stations. Mr. Moore says strong standards, better support for officers and community policing will shape his leadership. He'll also continue specialist training at the Dubbo Police Education and Training Centre. Artificial intelligence could be giving Australian farmers a new tool, right in the paddock. Narromine Cotton beef and sheep producer Andrew Gill was sceptical about AI, but a farm assistant trial changed his mind. The system analysed tractor data and flagged fuel use of 17 litres a hectare in one paddock, compared with about 4 litres elsewhere. It also helped with farm records and administration, potentially saving hours in the office. And farmers are using generative AI to build their own solutions, from digital cattle catalogues to tools that capture years of farm knowledge. The goal? Less time behind a desk and more time in the paddock. A quarry company has been fined $240,000 after a young worker's arm was amputated in a machinery accident near Coonamble. 22-year-old Benjamin Coyner was cleaning a mobile screen at Mount Magometon Quarry in August 2023 when he slipped on loose gravel and became trapped in a rotating drum. Emergency crews were unable to free him, forcing paramedics to amputate his arm at the shoulder. The NSW Industrial Court found the risk was foreseeable, obvious and known, with the machine missing guards and safety equipment. Lynch Contractors pleaded guilty and was also ordered to pay prosecution costs. Neglected, deprived, then given a second chance. Confined to a cot and surviving on Coca-Cola, chips and biscuits, Skye Fenner couldn't walk or talk when she entered foster care at 2.5. Almost 20 years later, she's thriving. With an HSC, a Certificate 3 in Community Services, and a career helping people with disability. Ms. Fenner credits her foster mum, Di, with fighting to give her a normal life, filled with education, travel, love, and family. Now working at Kirinari in Orange, she's determined to advocate for others who feel different, and her message is simple: everyone deserves the chance to belong. That's all for the DCFM local news.
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3: We had a max of 26 today with cloud clearing. Tomorrow, Wednesday, 24 and mostly sunny. Thursday, 25 and sunny. And Friday, 31 and sunny. Byron Dong Dam is currently at 34%. 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
5: Welcome back to First Nation Jarnup. Language is very important for not only strengthening our identity, but culture. We enjoy this part of the program where we get to share not only Rotary words, but words from across different language groups. Going to share two words that you can use in everyday conversation from our Rotary language. The first word that we're going to share is for a possum. So if you're walking out in bush or on country and you see a possum, instead of saying possum, obviously you can just say Wheelie, Willow. Easy to pronounce. Hear a lot of people in Dubbo, particularly in other Wiradjuri places, use Willow. So look at that Willow over there. Next word we're going to use is for smoke. So, you know, if you had a campsite or got a fire, you see the smoke. Instead of saying, look at that smoke, or did that smoke's got a nice colour or very thick smoke, you can simply just say, gunama, gunama, which means obviously smoke.

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1: Yuna Rung, welcome back to First Nation Jarnup. Community Notice is our opportunity to share events and training workshops happening across the region. It's the middle of the school holiday, so there's still a range of school holiday activities, not only within Dubbo and Wellington, Gugandra, but across different locations. Obviously, the big news over the weekend is the wrap-up of the Koori Aboriginal Rugby League in Knockout. A great event held in Raymond Terrace after Newcastle Yowies won it last year. After a really good game, grand final, Burke played War, and War actually won the Knockouts. So a lot of comments on Facebook, social media in regards to where it's going to be held. Dubbo is one of the main possible venue locations, so hopefully that is true. So check, we'll keep you updated over the next few months when we hear anything in regards to location. Now, there's quite a few holiday events, as I said, to for children and young people to be involved. We've got numerous calendars which we'll share in our Facebook page. This is a really good event, and I do encourage you to get involved. The Dubbo filmmakers have what they call the One-Eyed Film Festival. It happens every October, and entries close the 9th, so you have a couple of days to submit a short film. It's been going for a number of years, so if you've got a short film that you've shot, or you've got a few days to shoot one, you can do it on your iPhone. Go to their website, Dubbo Film Makers, or just Google One-Eyed Film Festival and check it out and just see what you need to do. But yeah, I encourage you to do that. There's some training coming up in a few weeks in regards to suicide prevention across Western New South Wales that we'll share information on that. And that's it for community notices. As I said, just check out our Facebook page. There's a range of holiday activities. We've got numerous posters and flyers.
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1: I'm Mark Dransfield. A senior OpenAI executive has told a parliamentary inquiry into artificial intelligence that they've learned several lessons. The tech giant waited 3 months to notify the Australian government after a rogue OpenAI bot gained unauthorised access to Medicare data via an online portal. OpenAI Chief Strategy Officer Jason Kwon admits the company's response at the time was not good enough.
2: We should have informed the impacted parties much sooner in the process. The reasoning for why that did not happen is we wanted to understand more of the facts before we spoke to the impacted parties. But because of the novelty of this situation, I think we have learned our lesson that it is better to inform even with partial information.
1: The federal government believes Australia's defence bases are safe for training after another fatal incident. A soldier died during a training exercise in the Northern Territory with five other soldiers injured. A vehicle rollover is responsible, but defence is still investigating the circumstances of what went wrong. Veterans Affairs Minister Matt Keogh says it is a terrible tragedy.
3: We also have been making sure that our training systems are fit for purpose and that training is conducted in the safest way possible, and that's something that we've engaged with Army and the entire Defence Force around, recognising that there are unique circumstances when it comes to Defence Force training that mean there are high levels of risk.
1: The Federal Coalition says in government it would lower net migration to 100,000 in the first 2 years. Much of the cuts would come from a big reduction in temporary visas, including students, graduates and working holiday visas. The Chamber of Commerce and Industry says various proposals for migration cuts will cause damage. WA's famous Penguin Island colony will be vaccinated against the deadly H5 bird flu. Bianca Carboni reports.
4: 35 wild little penguins will receive two vaccine doses within a month and be monitored. Another 91 birds, including black swans, emus and cassowaries, have already been jabbed. Environment Minister Matthew Swinburne says vaccination trials with black cockatoos at Perth Zoo have shown promising results.
5: We are taking practical, science-based steps to protect some of our most vulnerable species.
4: WA has recorded no new positive cases of H5 bird flu since July. Bianca Carboni reporting.
1: The literary world is paying tribute to author and former British MP Geoffrey Archer, who's died aged 86. Michael Lynch has more.
6: The former MP, whose unfulfilled ambition was to become Prime Minister, nonetheless enjoyed international success beyond his wildest dreams, having sold 300 million copies of novels such as Cain and Abel and First Among Thieves. The only blip in his five decades of the teller of marvellous tales was being jailed for 4 years in 2000 for perjury. But even that experience he drew upon for future novels. In an interview he gave 12 months ago, Archer said there were only two prerequisites for success as a novelist.
7: I always say to young people, if you're well-educated and well-read, there's no reason why you shouldn't be a decent, even good writer.
6: Geoffrey Archer, dead at 86.
1: Michael Lynch reporting. This is Air National News. First to AFL, and new North Melbourne coach Jamie Graham says he'll be a relationship builder and process-driven coach. The Fremantle assistant has signed a three-year deal to lead the Kangaroos into the next era. Graham says there's clearly talent on the list, but they also have some work to do.
8: Success isn't linear, and there'll be some new things that I've got philosophies on and we'll try and implement, and it might be clunky a bit early days, but I'm sure and I'm confident that the people that we have in the room, the players that we got and my philosophies will head in the right direction.
1: Tongues are wagging at the Wallabies as Mark Nawonga Didawase prepares to make his rugby union comeback. The star winger played 11 tests for Australia before dominating rugby league over a two-year stint with the Roosters, Blues and Kangaroos. Wallabies prop Alan Alalatua says they're excited to have him back.
9: He's just been a freak. Like, what he's done in the last 2 years in league is probably unheard of. He's gone over there in the space of 2 years and pretty much done everything, and now he's coming back.
1: And in cricket, Cameron Green is likely to miss the first test against South Africa through injury. Cooper Connolly and Nick Maddison are the front runners to replace him in the middle order. Australian Independent Radio News.
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1: I'm Mark Dransfield. The Federal Opposition believes its migration overhaul will not hurt the budget, claiming the policy's designed to increase the tax take. If the Coalition wins the next election, it'll cut the net overseas migration rate to 100,000 in its first and second years of government. It would achieve this by slashing the number of temporary visas granted. Liberal leader Angus Taylor says the focus would instead shift to highly skilled migrants.
2: If you have a temporary graduate visa or a student visa, on average, they're going to give you $7,000 to $14,000 of tax income. A temporary skilled visa is over $30,000. If you bring people in who can make a contribution, then it's better for the budget and the economy than otherwise is the case.
1: However, Chamber of Commerce and Industry Chief Executive Andrew McKellar says all three migration policies we've seen are bad for business.
3: From all of the parties that are in this debate at the moment, the focus is on an artificial net overseas migration target. That is not the right focus. We have to be looking at the skills needs in the Australian economy. We've got to look at how we lift the productive capacity of the Australian economy.
1: There's a call for greater dignity to be shown to disadvantaged people after death. New research suggests war veterans, rough sleepers and other impoverished Australians are being buried in unmarked communal graves. Reverend Bill Cruz says it's despicable.
4: It's been going on for over 50 years. And it's something I've been fighting for, because no person deserves to be dumped in an unmarked grave with a whole lot of other bodies. A good government cares for its people.
1: Two women have been charged following the alleged robbery and assault of a man in the Queensland city of Toowoomba. Kate Carlisle has details.
5: It's alleged the man was walking along Russell Street last Friday afternoon when he was attacked from behind by two women. The 66-year-old was pushed to the ground before the women stole his wallet and mobile. Police further allege the pair used the victim's bank card to make fraudulent purchases at a number of local businesses. The women, both 36 and from Harristown, are facing charges of robbery and company and multiple counts of fraud. Both are due to appear in Toowoomba Magistrates Court on October 26. Kate Carlisle reporting.
1: WA is spending another $5 million on shark safety measures ahead of summer. The Department of Primary Industries will double its shark tagging efforts. 10 new network receivers will provide information about tagged shark movements. Fisheries Minister Jackie Jarvis is confident the investment will result in more sharks being tagged.
6: It means more hours on the water. They are very good these days at following shark activity, so we certainly hope to get more sharks tagged, but I'm not going to put a number on it. There are over 300 tagged sharks off our waters that show up in receivers. I think more importantly is the 10 additional receivers, because that means those tagged sharks will show up more often on our Shark Smart app.
1: In air entertainment news, comedian Judith Lucy has revealed she has breast cancer. The 58-year-old posted to social media telling followers she received a callback following a recent mammogram. The cancer is early stage, but her treatment will mean a double mastectomy. Finally, to the Australian share market, the All Ords closed up 44 points at 89.03. One Australian dollar is buying 69.68 US cents. This is Air National News. First to AFL, and new North Melbourne coach Jamie Graham says he'll be a relationship builder and process-driven coach. The Fremantle assistant has signed a three-year deal to lead the Kangaroos into the next era. Graham says there's clearly talent on the list, but they also have some work to do.
7: Success isn't linear, and there'll be some new things that I've got philosophies on and we'll try and implement, and, you know, it might be clunky a bit early days, but I'm sure and I'm confident that the people that we have in the room, the players that we got and my philosophies will head in the right direction.
1: Tongues are wagging at the Wallabies as Mark Nawonga Didawase prepares to make his rugby union comeback. The star winger played 11 tests for Australia before dominating rugby league over a two-year stint with the Roosters, Blues and Kangaroos. Wallabies prop Alan Alalatua says they're excited to have him back.
8: He's just been a freak. Like, what he's done in the last 2 years in league is probably unheard of. You know, he's gone over there in the space of 2 years and pretty much done everything, and now he's and now he's coming back.
1: And in cricket, Cameron Green is likely to miss the first test against South Africa through injury. Cooper Connolly and Nick Madison are the front runners to replace him in the middle order. Australian Independent Radio News.
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1: So much more to do. 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
1: Hi, I'm Laura Lee Slack with the DCFM News Update. Western NSW's new top cop is promising a no-tolerance approach to domestic violence and firearms crime as he takes charge of the state's biggest police command. Assistant Commissioner Greg Moore is now leading more than 1,100 officers across a vast 520,000 square kilometre region. He says protecting domestic violence victims will remain a top priority, with a focus on prevention and tackling the links between family violence and youth crime. Mr. Moore also backs expanding police drone capabilities into regional areas following a trial in Moree, and he wants to boost recruitment, including potentially bringing younger cadets into Western NSW police stations. Mr. Moore says strong standards, better support for officers and community policing will shape his leadership. He'll also continue specialist training at the Dubbo Police Education and Training Centre. Artificial intelligence could be giving Australian farmers a new tool, right in the paddock. Narromine Cotton, beef and sheep producer Andrew Gill was sceptical about AI, but a farm assistant trial changed his mind. The system analysed tractor data and flagged fuel use of 17 litres a hectare in one paddock, compared with about 4 litres elsewhere. It also helped with farm records and administration, potentially saving hours in the office. And farmers are using generative AI to build their own solutions, from digital cattle catalogues to tools that capture years of farm knowledge. The goal? Less time behind a desk and more time in the paddock. A quarry company has been fined $240,000 after a young worker's arm was amputated in a machinery accident near Coonamble. 22-year-old Benjamin Coyner was cleaning a mobile screen at Mount Magometon Quarry in August 2023 when he slipped on loose gravel and became trapped in a rotating drum. Emergency crews were unable to free him, forcing paramedics to amputate his arm at the shoulder. The NSW Industrial Court found the risk was foreseeable, obvious and known, with the machine missing guards and safety equipment. Lynch Contractors pleaded guilty and was also ordered to pay prosecution costs. Neglected, deprived, then given a second chance. Confined to a cot and surviving on Coca-Cola, chips and biscuits, Skye Fenner couldn't walk or talk when she entered foster care at 2.5. Almost 20 years later, she's thriving. With an HSC, a Certificate 3 in Community Services, and a career helping people with disability. Ms. Fenner credits her foster mum, Di, with fighting to give her a normal life, filled with education, travel, love, and family. Now working at Kirinari in Orange, she's determined to advocate for others who feel different, and her message is simple: everyone deserves the chance to belong. That's all for the DCFM local news.
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6: We had a max of 26 today with cloud clearing. Tomorrow, Wednesday, 24 and mostly sunny. Thursday, 25 and sunny. And Friday, 31 and sunny. Byron Dong Dam is currently at 34%. 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
1: Club Dubbo raffles are on every Thursday, Friday and Sunday from 6. 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
1: I'm Mark Dransfield. A senior OpenAI executive has told a parliamentary inquiry into artificial intelligence that they've learned several lessons. The tech giant waited 3 months to notify the Australian government after a rogue OpenAI bot gained unauthorised access to Medicare data via an online portal. OpenAI Chief Strategy Officer Jason Kwon admits the company's response at the time was not good enough.
2: We should have informed the impacted parties much sooner in the process. The reasoning for why that did not happen is we wanted to understand more of the facts before we spoke to the impacted parties. But because of the novelty of this situation, I think we have learned our lesson that it is better to inform even with partial information.
1: The federal government believes Australia's defence bases are safe for training after another fatal incident. A soldier died during a training exercise in the Northern Territory with five other soldiers injured. A vehicle rollover is responsible, but defence is still investigating the circumstances of what went wrong. Veterans Affairs Minister Matt Keogh says it is a terrible tragedy.
3: We also have been making sure that our training systems are fit for purpose and that training is conducted in the safest way possible, and that's something that we've engaged with Army and the entire Defence Force around, recognising that there are unique circumstances when it comes to Defence Force training that mean there are high levels of risk.
1: The Federal Coalition says in government it would lower net migration to 100,000 in the first 2 years. Much of the cuts would come from a big reduction in temporary visas, including students, graduates and working holiday visas. The Chamber of Commerce and Industry says various proposals for migration cuts will cause damage. WA's famous Penguin Island colony will be vaccinated against the deadly H5 bird flu. Bianca Carboni reports.
4: 35 wild little penguins will receive two vaccine doses within a month and be monitored. Another 91 birds, including black swans, emus and cassowaries, have already been jabbed. Environment Minister Matthew Swinburne says vaccination trials with black cockatoos at Perth Zoo have shown promising results.
5: We are taking practical, science-based steps to protect some of our most vulnerable species.
4: WA has recorded no new positive cases of H5 bird flu since July. Bianca Carboni, reporting.
1: The literary world is paying tribute to author and former British MP Geoffrey Archer, who's died aged 86. Michael Lynch has more.
6: The former MP, whose unfulfilled ambition was to become Prime Minister, nonetheless enjoyed international success beyond his wildest dreams, having sold 300 million copies of novels such as Cain and Abel and First Among Thieves. The only blip in his five decades of the teller of marvellous tales was being jailed for 4 years in 2000 for perjury. But even that experience he drew upon for future novels. In an interview he gave 12 months ago, Archer said there were only two prerequisites for success as a novelist.
7: I always say to young people, if you're well-educated and well-read, there's no reason why you shouldn't be a decent, even good writer.
6: Geoffrey Archer, dead at 86.
1: Michael Lynch reporting. This is Air National News. Grove Racing young gun Kai Allen is hoping to avoid any wildlife-related incidents at this weekend's Bathurst 1000. The South Australian almost hit a rogue kangaroo in the closing stages of last year's race. Allen says his rural upbringing has helped him prepare for the hazards of Mount Panorama.
8: I'm from Mount Gambier, so I'm dodging kangaroos from seeing mum and dad dodge them in the pine forest and stuff. So you don't want to swerve because that can cause more issues, but you just got to try and avoid it.
1: AFL and Grian Myers' future at Geelong remains under a question mark. The contracted forward had a medical at West Coast on the weekend. Cats football manager Andrew Mackey says Myers still has a future at Geelong.
9: But yeah, I'd be really surprised if Scotty and I had to catch up with Grian Thursday before our best and fairest. And that was a really good conversation. He's loving life and we're loving what he's doing for us.
1: Roosters prop Lindsay Collins has reportedly been ruled out of the Kangaroos squad due to injury. And Australian cricket legend Matt Hayden has savaged national selectors over the shock recall of Nick Maddison to the test squad. The Blues batsman hasn't played first-class cricket in 18 months after fighting off cancer. Hayden's taken aim at selectors on the All Over Bar the Cricket podcast.
10: Where we are at is that we are promoting the greatest pile of mediocrity that we've seen in a generation of cricket.
1: Australian Independent Radio News.
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1: Good evening. Welcome to tonight's show, featuring a Rugby League Grand Final special towards the end of the show. But that was the American musician Jerry Lee Lewis and the big hit song there back in 1957, Great Balls of Fire. You might occasionally hear that on the radio. What you rarely hear is a later single released in 1958, Breathless.

0: restless.
1: Well, I shake all over, and you know why. 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You leave me
0: breathless.
1: Ooh, baby.

That was the Australian rock and roll singer Johnny O'Keefe with a cover of the Isley Brothers song Shout. Had a big hit in Australia all the way back in 1959. You might hear that bit on the radio, been in a few films as well. What you don't hear quite so much of is the preceding single, The Wild One. And the release date of the single being the 5th of July 1958 is considered the birth of Australian rock and roll.

That was the American singer, songwriter, musician Carole King from her 1971 album Tapestry with the song It's Too Late. And the lyrics describe the blameless end of a loving relationship. And that single was actually a double A-side, as they called it back then, and the other side was the song I Feel the Earth Move. That song's been described as the ultimate in hippie chip eroticism. It sounds like the unleashing of an entire generation of soft-spoken college girls' collective libidos.

And that was the Australian rock band AC/DC from their 1990 album The Razor's Edge with the song Thunderstruck. And given the rest of the show is going to be about the NRL Grand Final, it sort of fits in well. You might still hear that a bit on the radio. Songs you don't hear quite so much on the radio. I'm going back all the way here to 75, 76, and from their album TNT, the song It's a Long Way to the Top. If you want to win the grand final, if you like. The song chronicles the hardships endured by a rock band on tour, such as being robbed, assaulted, and cheated by a greedy agent.

That was the Australian glam rock band Supernaut from Perth, and from their debut self-titled album in 1976, you heard the song I Like It Both Ways. And the lyrics are about a character called Johnny who is bisexual. And in the song, bisexuality is presented as an inability to choose between sexual preferences rather than as a diversity of preferences to be embraced or condoned. And Johnny is said to have a schizophrenic mind and wonders whether he is deranged. So yes, but it was very out there 50 years ago. You might hear that occasionally on the radio. What you don't hear is the follow-up single, Too Much, the song Too Hot to Touch.

it's real, I keep it alive.

That was the English singer Joe Cocker and the American singer Jennifer Warnes with a duet from the 1982 film An Officer and a Gentleman. And the lyrics were provided by Will Jennings. They tell of the struggles of life and love and the obstacles in the way that we attempt to dodge. Hey, you want to hear that a bit still on the radio? What you don't hear quite so much of is going back many years to Joe Cocker's debut album in 1968 entitled With a Little Help from My Friends. The title

0: That was the English new wave band Spando Ballet from their 1983 album True, the title track. And I'm sure you still hear that on the radio today. What you don't hear so much of is from their previous album Diamond and the song here, Instinction.
1: Stealing.

That was the British synth pop duo The Eurythmics from their 1983 album Sweet Dreams Are Made of This, the title track, written by Annie Lennox and Dave Stewart. Annie Lennox said she was feeling very vulnerable. The tourists had just broken up, and the song was an expression of how she felt, hopeless and nihilistic. But Dave Stewart thought the lyrics were too depressing, so he added the lines, "Hold your head up, moving on," to make it sound more uplifting. And you'll still hear that on the radio. What you don't hear so much of is the latest single from the 1986 album Revenge, the song Thorn in My Side. The song is about casting off an unfaithful lover.

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Welcome back to the second hour of tonight's show. That was the American singer-songwriter Richard Marx, currently appearing on, I don't know, The Voice or something. Anyway, from his 1989 album Repeat Offender, the song there, Satisfied. Top 20 hit in Australia. You might still hear that a bit. You don't hear quite so much of. Is from his 1991 album Rush Street, and the song here, Hazard. The song is about a woman named Mary who mysteriously disappears, and a social pariah who's accused of orchestrating her disappearance, despite claiming to be

That was the British pop duo Go West from their 1992 album Indian Summer. The song there, King of Wishful Thinking. Anyway, they're a bit on the radio. And if you're going into a rugby league grand final, you might be a bit of wishful thinking going along there. Hopefully you're not doing this. From their 1985 album Go West, self-titled album, the song We Close Our Eyes.

That was the American alternative rock band REM from their 1991 album Out of Time with the song Losing My Religion. And lead singer Michael Stipe said the song was about romantic expression and unrequited love. Now you still hear that a bit on the radio. What you don't hear quite so much of is from their 1992 album Automatic for the People, and the song, especially if you're playing rugby league, Everybody Hurts.

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1: Now, welcome to the NRL Grand Final section of tonight's show, with the Grand Final to be played Sunday between the Sydney Roosters and the Newcastle Knights. We're going to start back in 1971 with the theme from the film Shaft. The film was an American blaxploitation crime action thriller. Been parodied for years, and if you're as old as me, you'll recall that Channel 7 used to use the music as the theme for their Sunday night rugby league game.

Now, apparently that was Reg Regan and the Knuckleman from 2004 with the song Am I Ever Gonna See the Biff Again? And based on the Angels' 1977 hit Am I Ever Gonna See Your Face Again? And unbelievably, that went to number 11 in the Australian charts. To the Australian rock musician Jimmy Barnes from his debut album in 1984, Body Swerve, the song here, No Second Prize.

0: Festival of the Boot 2015.
1: Roy, it's been a big week of rugby league excitement in Sydney, especially build up to the Boot Part 2.
2: Yeah.
1: Have you taken part in many activities this week? I mean, there were the Dally M's, there was Rugby League Nation, I think, down in Darling Harbour. So many people turned up there, had a really good time.
2: I've been to one or two rugby league breakfasts this week that have been really good. You know, went to the Canterbury Bankstown Bulldogs breakfast, which was a terrific affair.
1: Mm-hmm.
2: Every bain-marie was laden, HG. All you could eat for $5. The service they provide, you know, I would love to see, you know, Manu and Pete or Gary or, or Matt or...
1: Yeah, from one of those big
2: George
1: shows.
2: MasterChef. MasterChef or My Kitchen Rules. Just to get in and have a look at how these chefs work in rugby league's clubs. I think there's a great... I mean, to be able to feed 1,000 people, all they can eat, for $5,000.
1: Yeah, I know.
2: I mean, touch your head in. I couldn't do it. I'd be reduced to fish fingers and what have you. But they don't. They you know, it's three course.
1: Mm, and it's 20 minutes. They can get it all out there in 20 minutes. It's just unbelievable.
2: I know.
1: And hot.
2: The scale. The scale. I mean, I've only ever cooked, you know, one or two chooks at the same time. To cook 10,000 chooks in one hit.
1: Mm-hmm.
2: Dash your head in. Mm. Have you had a look at the kitchen there at the Canterbury Bankstown
1: Rugby League? It's just unbelievable.
2: 10,000 chooks.
1: No, it's unbelievable.
2: You laid them up with a backhoe.
3: And that was the Australian comedy duo Roy and HG, comprising of Greg Pickhaver as HG Nelson and John Doyle as Rampaging Roy Slaven. And that was entitled Grand Final Week Breakfasts. To the American singer Tina Turner. She did a cover version of the song The Best, which originally appeared on her Foreign Affair album in 89, but which was used by the New South Wales Rugby League in 1990 as a promotional campaign. And apparently it helped change the perception of rugby league as a sport, turning what was essentially a suburban game popular with working class men into entertainment for the whole family. And it was so popular, the campaign was resurrected in 2020.

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1: I'm loving the music.
2: Been crucified by all the scribes. You can't see our backs for all the knives. The critics have done all they could. Fair enough.

And that was the Australian alternative rock band TISM from their 1990 album Hot Dogma. The song there, We Are the Champignons. They're just no good. You wouldn't hear that on radio. That's why I play it. To the Australian rock band The Screaming Jets, hailing from Newcastle, which should be, I don't know, relevant given the grand final with the Knights playing. And from their debut album in 1991, All For One, the song here, Better.

0: That was the Australian rock group The Hoodoo Gurus from their 1987 album Blow Your Cool. The song there was originally known as What's My Scene. It was varied to become That's My Team. And this was done to promote the NRL in the seasons 2003 to 2007. And the song even then has been further parodied. The Chasers War and Everything had the song there, What's My E, which is to reflect a perceived increase in recreational drug use among players in Australian football codes. And then the sketch show The Big Bite parodied to Where's My Team, referring to the exclusion of the North Sydney Bears. Now we're going back to the Australian comedy duo Roy and HG. And they were very popular in the 80s and the 90s and would regularly call the grand final on Triple J. These days you can find them in various things, but most weekends they host a radio show called Bludging on the Blind Side. So listen out for that on your travels.
1: Roy, did Grassy have any grand final build-up rituals? I mean, did you ever walk to a game?
2: Oh, sometimes we'd walk. We walked Orange a couple of times, yeah, from Lithgow. 3-day walk, overland, living off the bush. You know, it was good. You know, we lost a couple of players sometimes. One bloke I don't think we've ever heard from since, Mick Benson. He was a winger from memory. Because there were 15 of us when we left. Only 14 arrived and no one ever heard from me again. I mean, we did let the police know, but to be perfectly frank, they weren't terribly interested.
1: did you walk in playing formation so Benson was out on the right wing?
2: Well, we split up into different groups, you know. You'd have the forwards, so, you know, blokes who didn't mind a walk, who didn't mind climbing a hill, and you had others who weren't all that keen, you know, and would head towards a road and hitchhike, which I thought was cheating. You know, but we all gathered. We all got there within half an hour of kickoff, which was a relief, apart from Mick.
1: Yeah.
2: No one ever knew what happened to him. As I say, that's, you know, nearly 40 years ago now, and no one's ever heard of him since.
1: And the other thing was you walked all the way, as I understand, walked all the way back to Lithgow before you worried about whether he's gone missing. So you played the match.
2: Well, we just figured he didn't want to play.
1: Yeah.
2: You know, because he's a quiet bloke.
1: Man.
2: Very quiet bloke of what I'd call industrious habits.
1: Mm-hmm.
2: Very neat man.
1: Neat. Yeah.
2: Looked after himself.
1: Yeah.
2: Spent a little bit too much time in front of the mirror, we used to say about him.
1: Yeah.
2: I don't know. I really don't know what happened. Maybe he's still living out there.

That was the Australian singer Jessica Malboy and a single she released in February of 2013, Something's Got a Hold on Me. And the song featured in a television advertisement for the NRL. And Malboy performed the song during the official launch of the 2013 season held at the Star Casino in Sydney. To take us out, best of luck to both teams. Well, maybe not the Roosters. To take us out, as always with these shows, the British rock band Queen from their 1977 album News of the World, and the song you hear, We Are the Champions. Good night.

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1: I'm Mark Dransfield. The Federal Opposition believes its migration overhaul will not hurt the budget, claiming the policy is designed to increase the tax take. If the Coalition wins the next election, it'll cut the net overseas migration rate to 100,000 in its first and second years of government. It would achieve this by slashing the number of temporary visas granted. Liberal leader Angus Taylor says the focus would instead shift to highly skilled migrants.
2: If you have a temporary graduate visa or a student visa, on average, they're going to give you $7,000 to $14,000 of tax income. A temporary skilled visa is over $30,000. If you bring people in who can make a contribution, then it's better for the budget and the economy than otherwise is the case.
1: However, Chamber of Commerce and Industry Chief Executive Andrew McKellar says all three migration policies we've seen are bad for business.
3: From all of the parties that are in this debate at the moment, the focus is on an artificial net overseas migration target. That is not the right focus. We have to be looking at the skills needs in the Australian economy. We've got to look at how we lift the productive capacity of the Australian economy.
1: There's a call for greater dignity to be shown to disadvantaged people after death. New research suggests war veterans, rough sleepers and other impoverished Australians are being buried in unmarked communal graves. Reverend Bill Cruz says it's despicable.
4: It's been going on for over 50 years. And it's something I've been fighting for, because no person deserves to be dumped in an unmarked grave with a whole lot of other bodies. A good government cares for its people.
1: Two women have been charged following the alleged robbery and assault of a man in the Queensland city of Toowoomba. Kate Carlisle has details.
5: It's alleged the man was walking along Russell Street last Friday afternoon when he was attacked from behind by two women. The 66-year-old was pushed to the ground before the women stole his wallet and mobile. Police further allege the pair used the victim's bank card to make fraudulent purchases at a number of local businesses. The women, both 36 and from Harristown, are facing charges of robbery in company and multiple counts of fraud. Both are due to appear in Toowoomba Magistrates Court on October 26. Kate Carlisle reporting.
1: WA is spending another $5 million on shark safety measures ahead of summer. The Department of Primary Industries will double its shark tagging efforts. 10 new network receivers will provide information about tagged shark movements. Fisheries Minister Jackie Jarvis is confident the investment will result in more sharks being tagged.
6: It means more hours on the water. They are very good these days at following shark activity, so we certainly hope to get more sharks tagged, but I'm not going to put a number on it. There are over 300 tagged sharks off our waters that show up in receivers. I think more importantly is the 10 additional receivers, because that means those tagged sharks will show up more often on our Shark Smart app.
1: In air entertainment news, comedian Judith Lucy has revealed she has breast cancer. The 58-year-old posted to social media telling followers she received a callback following a recent mammogram. The cancer is early stage, but her treatment will mean a double mastectomy. Finally, to the Australian share market, the All Ords closed up 44 points at 89.03. One Australian dollar is buying 69.68 US cents. This is Air National News. Grove Racing young gun Kai Allen is hoping to avoid any wildlife-related incidents at this weekend's Bathurst 1000. The South Australian almost hit a rogue kangaroo in the closing stages of last year's race. Allen says his rural upbringing has helped him prepare for the hazards of Mount Panorama.
7: I'm from Mount Gambier, so I'm dodging kangaroos from seeing mum and dad dodge them in the pine forest and stuff. So you don't want to swerve because that can cause more issues, but you just got to try and avoid it.
1: AFL and Grian Myers' future at Geelong remains under a question mark. The contracted forward had a medical at West Coast on the weekend. Cats football manager Andrew Mackey says Myers still has a future at Geelong.
8: But yeah, I'd be really surprised if Scotty and I to catch up with Grian Thursday before our best and fairest. And that was a really good conversation. He's loving life and we're loving what he's doing for us.
1: Roosters prop Lindsay Collins has reportedly been ruled out of the Kangaroos squad due to injury. And Australian cricket legend Matt Hayden has savaged national selectors over the shock recall of Nick Maddison to the test squad. The Blues batsman hasn't played first-class cricket in 18 months after fighting off cancer. Hayden's taken aim at selectors on the All Over Bar the Cricket podcast.
9: where we are at is that we are promoting the greatest pile of mediocrity that we've seen in a generation of cricket.
1: Australian Independent Radio News.
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0: I'm Mark Dransfield. The Federal Opposition believes its migration overhaul will not hurt the budget, claiming the policy's designed to increase the tax take. If the Coalition wins the next election, it'll cut the net overseas migration rate to 100,000 in its first and second years of government. It would achieve this by slashing the number of temporary visas granted. Liberal leader Angus Taylor says the focus would instead shift to highly skilled migrants.
1: If you have a temporary graduate visa or a student visa, on average, they're going to give you $7,000 to $14,000 of tax income. A temporary skilled visa is over $30,000. If you bring people in who can make a contribution, then it's better for the budget and the economy than otherwise is the case.
0: However, Chamber of Commerce and Industry Chief Executive Andrew McKellar says all three migration policies we've seen are bad for business.
2: From all of the parties that are in this debate at the moment, the focus is on an artificial net overseas migration target. That is not the right focus. We have to be looking at the skills needs in the Australian economy. We've got to look at how we lift the productive capacity of the Australian economy.
0: There's a call for greater dignity to be shown to disadvantaged people after death. New research suggests war veterans, rough sleepers and other impoverished Australians are being buried in unmarked communal graves. Reverend Bill Cruz says it's despicable.
3: It's been going on for over 50 years. And it's something I've been fighting for, because no person deserves to be dumped in an unmarked grave with a whole lot of other bodies. A good government cares for its people.
0: Two women have been charged following the alleged robbery and assault of a man in the Queensland city of Toowoomba. Kate Carlisle has details.
4: It's alleged the man was walking along Russell Street last Friday afternoon when he was attacked from behind by two women. The 66-year-old was pushed to the ground before the women stole his wallet and mobile. Police further allege the pair used the victim's bank card to make fraudulent purchases at a number of local businesses. The women, both 36 and from Harristown, are facing charges of robbery in company and multiple counts of fraud. Both are due to appear in Toowoomba Magistrates Court on October 26. Kate Carlisle reporting.
0: WA is spending another $5 million on shark safety measures ahead of summer. The Department of Primary Industries will double its shark tagging efforts. 10 new network receivers will provide information about tagged shark movements. Fisheries Minister Jackie Jarvis is confident the investment will result in more sharks being tagged.
5: It means more hours on the water. They are very good these days at following shark activity, so we certainly hope to get more sharks tagged, but I'm not going to put a number on it. There are over 300 tagged sharks off our waters that show up in receivers. I think more importantly is the 10 additional receivers, because that means those tagged sharks will show up more often on our Shark Smart app.
0: In air entertainment news, comedian Judith Lucy has revealed she has breast cancer. The 58-year-old posted to social media telling followers she received a callback following a recent mammogram. The cancer is early stage, but her treatment will mean a double mastectomy. Finally, to the Australian share market, the All Ords closed up 44 points at 89.03. One Australian dollar is buying 69.68 US cents. This is Air National News. Grove Racing young gun Kai Allen is hoping to avoid any wildlife-related incidents at this weekend's Bathurst 1000. The South Australian almost hit a rogue kangaroo in the closing stages of last year's race. Allen says his rural upbringing has helped him prepare for the hazards of Mount Panorama.
6: I'm from Mount Gambier, so I'm dodging kangaroos from seeing mum and dad dodge them in the pine forest and stuff. So you don't want to swerve because that can cause more issues, but you just got to try and avoid it.
0: AFL and Grian Myers' future at Geelong remains under a question mark. The contracted forward had a medical at West Coast on the weekend. Cats football manager Andrew Mackey says Myers still has a future at Geelong.
7: But yeah, I'd be really surprised. Scotty and I had to catch up with Grian Thursday for our best and fairest, and that was a really good conversation. He's loving life and we're loving what he's doing for us.
0: Roosters prop Lindsay Collins has reportedly been ruled out of the Kangaroos squad due to injury. And Australian cricket legend Matt Hayden has savaged national selectors over the shock recall of Nick Maddison to the test squad. The Blues batsman hasn't played first-class cricket in 18 months after fighting off cancer. Hayden's taken aim at selectors on the All Over Bar the Cricket podcast.
8: Where we are at is that we are promoting the greatest pile of mediocrity that we've seen in a generation of cricket.
0: Australian Independent Radio News. 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
14: Going for a mix of 24 and mostly sunny, Thursday 25 and sunny, and Friday 31 and sunny. Byron Dong Dam is currently at 34%. 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
1: Hi, I'm Laura Lee Slack with the DCFM News Update. An 80-year-old woman has died after a collision between a car and truck south of Dubbo. Emergency services were called to the Mitchell Highway at Geary about 2:50 Friday afternoon following reports of the crash. The woman was initially trapped in her car before being freed and taken to Dubbo Hospital with a wrist injury and chest pain. She died in hospital on Monday afternoon. The male truck driver suffered minor injuries and was taken to hospital in a stable condition. The Mitchell Highway was closed in both directions at Geary for about 5 hours following the crash. A brazen thief has been jailed after stealing a staff member's handbag from a medical imaging clinic in Dubbo. West Dubbo man Stephen Powell walked into the Wingiwarra Street Clinic through a rear door on September 25th, then waited for staff to leave the hallway before entering a staff room and stealing a Country Road tote bag containing keys and a lunchbox. Police later found the 36-year-old nearby and discovered needles and a kitchen knife among his belongings. Powell pleaded guilty to larceny, trespass, and possessing a knife in public. He's been sentenced to 9 months in jail, with a 5-month non-parole period and fined $300. A major step forward for a $5 million hotel project in Dubbo after almost 2 years of stagnation. Mars Group has applied for a construction certificate to transform the derelict six-story Oliver House on Church Street into a 50-room hotel with a bar, gym, and up to 22 parking spaces. Dubbo Regional Council is expected to decide on the application later this month. Plans also reveal most of the neighbouring heritage-listed Salvation Army Citadel will be demolished, leaving its distinctive Church Street facade and roof intact. The site has also been found to contain lead-based paint and asbestos, which will require specialist removal. Vulnerable premature babies in Western New South Wales will soon have greater access to donor breast milk. Western New South Wales Local Health District is preparing to introduce pasteurised donor human milk at special care nurseries in Dubbo, Orange and Bathurst. The expansion, through a partnership between New South Wales Health and Australian Red Cross Lifeblood, will extend the service to 28 more public hospitals across the state. Midwifery advisor Katie Taylor says it will help regional families keep their babies closer to home without losing access to specialised feeding support. The service is for eligible premature and medically vulnerable babies, with strict clinical criteria applying. The program is expected to be rolled out locally once clinical pathways and safety processes are established. That's all for the DCFM local news.
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10: Going for a mix of 24 and mostly sunny, Thursday 25 and sunny, and Friday 31 and sunny. Byron Dong Dam is currently at 34%. 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

0: Good morning, I'm Lee Harrison. The federal government insists Australia's defence bases are safe for training after another fatal incident. A soldier died and five others were injured in a vehicle rollover during an exercise in the Northern Territory. Defence is investigating what exactly went wrong. Veterans Affairs Minister Matt Keogh says it's a terrible tragedy.
1: We also have been making sure that our training systems are fit for purpose and that training is conducted in the safest way possible, and that's something that we've engaged with Army and the entire Defence Force around, recognising that there are unique circumstances when it comes to Defence Force training that mean there are high levels of risk.
0: The New South Wales Premier says there's nothing he can do to stop people gathering for pro-Palestine vigils today. The state opposition is urging the government to do more to prevent the events going ahead in Sydney and Wollongong on the third anniversary of the October 7 attacks by Hamas. Chris Minn says he personally believes the choice of date is heartless, but admits it's not illegal.
2: There's some people who are suggesting that it can be stopped. The Constitution doesn't allow that, and they can certainly do that. It's not against the law, but as a citizen, I've got a right to make a judgment on it too.
0: The Coalition says it'll make the biggest migration cuts in the nation's history if it wins the next election. Michael Packey reports.
3: The Coalition has released the migration policy it'll take to the next federal election. It would see the net overseas migration rate slashed to 100,000 in the first and second year of government, achieved through massive cuts to temporary visas, with the focus shifting to more skilled visas. Liberal leader Angus Taylor says the overhaul is overdue.
4: And what we are proposing is the biggest cut to immigration in the history of this country.
3: Andrew McKellar from the Chamber of Commerce and Industry claims the migration policies that have been put forward by the Coalition, Albanese government and One Nation all have serious flaws.
5: That is going to take our economic growth potential backwards.
3: Under the Coalition's plan, the net migration rate would gradually increase to 160,000 as more housing becomes available. Michael Packey reporting.
0: A senior OpenAI executive has appeared before a parliamentary inquiry into artificial intelligence, admitting the company's response to a recent Medicare portal breach wasn't good enough. And a Perth boy who saved his family after they drifted out to sea has won a prestigious medal. 13-year-old Austin Appleby swam 4 kilometres in rough open water for 4 hours, then ran 2 kilometres to call for help. This is Air National News. New Kangaroos coach Jamie Graham says he'll get to work straight away and be part of the club's trade and draft moves. The Roos have signed Graham on a 3-year deal. Graham has most recently been an assistant coach at Fremantle after missing out on the Essendon and Blues coaching roles. He says he feels like he landed at the right place.
6: I'm genuinely excited. I'm nervous. I'm proud. Really looking forward to this opportunity. My daughter's been on realestate.com looking in Brunswick and some hipster areas. Yeah, they're excited. And my son's into his footy, so he's looking forward to getting to Melbourne as well.
0: The Wallabies are facing up to one of rugby union's most infamous hoodoos. On Saturday, they played the All Blacks at Auckland's Eden Park, where Australia hasn't beaten the home side since 1986. Flanker Fraser McGrath trying to shift some of the pressure onto their opponents.
7: You can look at it two ways. You know, we're really trying to win and get the win over here and, you know, be the first side ever. But they're also defending it and, you know, that has to play in their psyche as well.
0: And Novak Djokovic has defeated an injured Alex de Minaur in the final of the China Open in Beijing. The 39-year-old led de Minaur when the Australian was forced to quit. Australian Independent Radio News.
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12: With a top of 24 today and mostly sunny for this hump day Wednesday with an overnight of 5. Tomorrow Thursday looking at 25 and sunny with an overnight of 7. Coming into Friday, the end of the working week, we're looking at 31 and sunny with an overnight of 16. Saturday the weekend, 29 possible showers with an 80% chance of rain with an overnight of 11. Sunday we're looking at 31 and sunny with an overnight of 12. Monday next week 33 and Tuesday 24 at this stage. Burrendong Dam is sitting on 34%. And looking at the old radar, it's nice and clear out there to the west of Dubbo at the present moment. Looking at the airport, everything is currently running on time. Fires around the district, we don't have any as such at the moment, and the rating today is on no rating, so let's just keep the fires away. Looking at our live traffic, the ongoing Newell Highway between River Street, East Bourke Street and Thompson Street, Orlando Street, ongoing roadworks over there with delays up to 5 to 10 minutes and speeds are reduced to 40 kilometres in both directions. You're on DCFM 88.9.

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1: Hi, I'm Laura Lee Slack with the DCFM News Update. An 80-year-old woman has died after a collision between a car and truck south of Dubbo. Emergency services were called to the Mitchell Highway at Geary about 2:50 Friday afternoon following reports of the crash. The woman was initially trapped in her car before being freed and taken to Dubbo Hospital with a wrist injury and chest pain. She died in hospital on Monday afternoon. The male truck driver suffered minor injuries and was taken to hospital in a stable condition. The Mitchell Highway was closed in both directions at Geary for about 5 hours following the crash. A brazen thief has been jailed after stealing a staff member's handbag from a medical imaging clinic in Dubbo. West Dubbo man Stephen Powell walked into the Wingiwarra Street Clinic through a rear door on September 25th, then waited for staff to leave the hallway before entering a staff room and stealing a Country Road tote bag containing keys and a lunchbox. Police later found the 36-year-old nearby and discovered needles and a kitchen knife among his belongings. Powell pleaded guilty to larceny, trespass, and possessing a knife in public. He's been sentenced to 9 months in jail, with a 5-month non-parole period and fined $300. A major step forward for a $5 million hotel project in Dubbo after almost 2 years of stagnation. Mars Group has applied for a construction certificate to transform the derelict six-story Oliver House on Church Street into a 50-room hotel with a bar, gym, and up to 22 parking spaces. Dubbo Regional Council is expected to decide on the application later this month. Plans also reveal most of the neighbouring heritage-listed Salvation Army Citadel will be demolished, leaving its distinctive Church Street facade and roof intact. The site has also been found to contain lead-based paint and asbestos, which will require specialist removal. Vulnerable premature babies in Western New South Wales will soon have greater access to donor breast milk. Western New South Wales Local Health District is preparing to introduce pasteurised donor human milk at special care nurseries in Dubbo, Orange and Bathurst. The expansion, through a partnership between New South Wales Health and Australian Red Cross Lifeblood, will extend the service to 28 more public hospitals across the state. Midwifery advisor Katie Taylor says it will help regional families keep their babies closer to home without losing access to specialised feeding support. The service is for eligible premature and medically vulnerable babies, with strict clinical criteria applying. The program is expected to be rolled out locally once clinical pathways and safety processes are established. That's all for the DCFM local news.
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the end of the working week, we're looking at 31 and sunny with an overnight of 16. Saturday the weekend, 29, possible showers with an 80% chance of rain with an overnight of 11. Sunday, we're looking at 31 and sunny with an overnight of 12. Monday next week, 33, and Tuesday, 24 at this stage. Burrendong Dam is sitting on 34%. And looking at the old radar, it's nice and clear out there to the west of Dubbo at the present moment. Looking at the airport, everything is currently running on time. Fires around the district, we don't have any as such at the moment, and the rating today is on no rating, so let's just keep the fires away. Looking at our live traffic, the ongoing Newell Highway between River Street, East Bourke Street and Thompson Street, Orlando Street, ongoing roadworks over there with delays up to 5 to 10 minutes and speeds are reduced to 40 kilometres in both directions. 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

0: Good morning, I'm Lee Harrison. Members of Australia's Jewish community will pause today to mark 3 years since the October 7 terror attacks. Commemorations will be held across the country to honour the 1,200 people killed in the Hamas assault on Israel. Plans for pro-Palestine vigils to also be held today have been condemned by political and community leaders. A leading business group is raising concerns about Australia's migration policy, arguing the various proposals put forward will cause damage. The opposition would reduce net migration to 100,000 if it wins the next federal election. Labor and One Nation have also unveiled pledges to cut back migration to varying degrees. Chamber of Commerce and Industry Chief Executive Andrew McKellar says all three migration policies are bad for business.
1: From all of the parties that are in this debate at the moment, the focus is on an artificial net overseas migration target. That is not the right focus. We have to be looking at the skills needs in the Australian economy. We've got to look at how we lift the productive capacity of the Australian economy.
0: Dozens of Coles and Woolies supermarkets will be forcibly acquired by the government under a proposal to reduce prices. The Green Institute wants the federal government to set up its own supermarket chain, selling discounted essentials such as milk, bread and eggs. Executive Director Max Chandler-Mather says prices have surged under a duopoly.
2: Ask a farmer if Coles and Woolworths are abusing their market power. Ask a single mum right now who is skipping meals so their kids can eat whether or not Coles and Woolworths are abusing their market power.
0: Investigations are underway after the death of a 28-year-old soldier during a training exercise in the Northern Territory. Corporal Brendan Hannam died when the military vehicle he was a passenger in rolled, injuring 5 other soldiers. He leaves behind a partner and 2 children. Chief of Army Susan Coyle says his family is being supported.
3: The family are being deeply supported by the unit, by the 5th 7th Battalion. It's the unit that Brendan has grown up with since he joined the Army. They are his Army family, and it's the right people to be connected with the family at this time.
0: The number of Australians making complaints about phone and internet issues fell last financial year. The Telecommunications Industry Ombudsman received about 54,000 complaints in the 2025-26 financial year. Ombudsman Cynthia Gabert says delays in action and poor services remain the biggest drivers of complaints.
4: Nearly 5,000 people contacted us about connection delays and inadequate fault testing was about 7,000. But you know, the biggest complaint issue with about 33,000 complaints was people experiencing no or delayed action for their providers.
0: In other news, the aged care sector is warning more than 3,000 aged care beds have been shelved due to a federal funding issue. Ageing Australia warns the latest funding increase from the federal government fell short of inflation and wage rises. And customers with online retailer ASOS have received a direct alert, apparently from hackers, claiming the site has been compromised. The message, the result of a suspected cyber attack, threatens to leak data from a cloud platform. This is AIR National News. Alex de Minaur is retired injured from the China Open final, continuing Novak Djokovic's now 34-match unbeaten record in Beijing. The Aussie conceding in the second set after losing a tiebreak in the first. To rugby league and Roosters duo Victor Radley and Hugo Savala have been named an England squad for the Rugby League World Cup. Knights skipper Kalyn Ponga is set to line up against the Kangaroos next Thursday after being named in the Kiwi squad. Former Essendon captain Zach Merritt has spoken for the first time since being traded to Hawthorn. The 31-year-old says it was a tough decision to leave the Bombers.
5: Something I weighed up for sort of 6 to 9 months through that sort of work and that reflection felt like Hawthorn was going to be, you know, the best place for me and my family moving forward to sort of keep achieving what I wanted to achieve out of footy. Something I pursued last year and then to be here now 12 months later officially. But also have so much respect and love for Essendon as well.
0: Meantime, the Hawks are set to sign restricted free agent Ben King from the Gold Coast on a 7-year deal, reportedly worth more than $9 million. And all-rounder Cameron Green has been ruled out of the first test against South Africa in Durban after an abdominal strain sustained during the third ODI. Coach Andrew McDonald hinting he could return with the bat later in the series, but won't bowl. Australian Independent Radio News.
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10: With a top of 24 today and mostly sunny for this hump day Wednesday with an overnight of 5. Tomorrow Thursday looking at 25 and sunny with an overnight of 7. Coming into Friday, the end of the working week, we're looking at 31 and sunny with an overnight of 16. Saturday the weekend, 29 possible showers with an 80% chance of rain with an overnight of 11. Sunday we're looking at 31 and sunny with an overnight of 12. Monday next week 33 and Tuesday 24 at this stage. Burrendong Dam is sitting on 34%. And looking at the old radar, it's nice and clear out there to the west of Dubbo at the present moment. Looking at the airport, everything is currently running on time. Fires around the district, we don't have any as such at the moment, and the rating today is on no rating, so let's just keep the fires away. Looking at our live traffic, the ongoing Newell Highway between River Street, East Bourke Street and Thompson Street, Orlando Street, ongoing roadworks over there with delays up to 5 to 10 minutes and speeds are reduced to 40 kilometres in both directions. You're on DCFM 88.9.

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1: Hi, I'm Laura Lee Slack with the DCFM News Update. An 80-year-old woman has died after a collision between a car and truck south of Dubbo. Emergency services were called to the Mitchell Highway at Geary about 2:50 Friday afternoon following reports of the crash. The woman was initially trapped in her car before being freed and taken to Dubbo Hospital with a wrist injury and chest pain. She died in hospital on Monday afternoon. The male truck driver suffered minor injuries and was taken to hospital in a stable condition. The Mitchell Highway was closed in both directions at Geary for about 5 hours following the crash. A brazen thief has been jailed after stealing a staff member's handbag from a medical imaging clinic in Dubbo. West Dubbo man Stephen Powell walked into the Wingiwarra Street Clinic through a rear door on September 25th, then waited for staff to leave the hallway before entering a staff room and stealing a Country Road tote bag containing keys and a lunchbox. Police later found the 36-year-old nearby and discovered needles and a kitchen knife among his belongings. Powell pleaded guilty to larceny, trespass, and possessing a knife in public. He's been sentenced to 9 months in jail, with a 5-month non-parole period and fined $300. A major step forward for a $5 million hotel project in Dubbo after almost 2 years of stagnation. Mars Group has applied for a construction certificate to transform the derelict six-story Oliver House on Church Street into a 50-room hotel with a bar, gym, and up to 22 parking spaces. Dubbo Regional Council is expected to decide on the application later this month. Plans also reveal most of the neighbouring heritage-listed Salvation Army Citadel will be demolished, leaving its distinctive Church Street facade and roof intact. The site has also been found to contain lead-based paint and asbestos, which will require specialist removal. Vulnerable premature babies in Western New South Wales will soon have greater access to donor breast milk. Western New South Wales Local Health District is preparing to introduce pasteurised donor human milk at special care nurseries in Dubbo, Orange and Bathurst. The expansion, through a partnership between New South Wales Health and Australian Red Cross Lifeblood, will extend the service to 28 more public hospitals across the state. Midwifery advisor Katie Taylor says it will help regional families keep their babies closer to home without losing access to specialised feeding support. The service is for eligible premature and medically vulnerable babies, with strict clinical criteria applying. The program is expected to be rolled out locally once clinical pathways and safety processes are established. That's all for the DCFM local news.
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4: With a top of 24 today and mostly sunny for this hump day Wednesday with an overnight of 5. Tomorrow Thursday looking at 25 and sunny with an overnight of 7. Coming into Friday, the end of the working week, we're looking at 31 and sunny with an overnight of 16. Saturday the weekend, 29 possible showers with an 80% chance of rain with an overnight of 11. Sunday, we're looking at 31 and sunny with an overnight of 12. Monday next week, 33 and Tuesday, 24 at this stage. Burrendong Dam is sitting on 34%. And looking at the old radar, it's nice and clear out there to the west of Dubbo at the present moment. Looking at the airport, everything is currently running on time. Fires around the district, we don't have any as such at the moment, and the rating today is on no rating, so let's just keep the fires away. Looking at our live traffic, the ongoing Newell Highway between River Street, East Bourke Street and Thompson Street, Orlando Street, ongoing roadworks over there with delays up to 5 to 10 minutes and speeds are reduced to 40 kilometres in both directions. 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

0: Good morning, I'm Lee Harrison. Australia's Jewish community is marking 3 years since the October 7 terror attacks. 1,200 people were killed when Hamas militants launched an assault on southern Israel. Plans for two pro-Palestinian vigils to be held today have been described as heartless. Political and community leaders are urging people to stay away from the demonstrations. Australia's construction industry has broadly welcomed the opposition's migration overhaul, but has some concerns. The net migration rate will be pared back to 100,000 in the first and second year of a coalition government. As more houses become available, the rate will lift to 160,000. Master Builders Australia Chief Executive Danita Warne says the cuts to student visas might not work.
1: What impact that has on unskilled labour in the building and construction industry, but also the impact of international students when they graduate in building and construction, and the ease upon which they can then be sponsored for a skilled migrant visa.
0: The death of an Australian soldier in the Northern Territory is adding to the push for a memorial to Defence Force personnel who die in training exercises. Corporal Brendan Hannam died when the military vehicle he was a passenger in rolled. Australian Peacekeepers Association Chief Executive Rod Henderson says they have a site in Canberra, but now they need funding.
2: Sir Angus Houston is our patron, and I would suggest he's probably the best place to speak to between government defence. But look, as yet, we haven't had any significant input of funding from government.
0: The Pentagon reportedly ordered undercover agents to breach Australian Defence Force bases. News Corp reports the covert missions were ordered to test security provisions for shared intelligence. It's understood agents were able to access Royal Australian Navy bases using covert tactics. New modelling shows communities affected by a severe weather event lose out on about $43 million in economic activity over 2 years. Research by QBE Insurance has found in the year after a disaster, affected communities have 3% fewer businesses than expected. QBE's Ming Yu Song says after 2 years, this more than doubled to close to 10%.
3: These are local jobs, services and opportunities that therefore didn't exist as a result of the disruption. So yeah, like that number is quite alarming.
0: In other news, the tax office boss has called a snap meeting with small business groups over the decision to ban credit card tax payments. The change was announced after the ban on card surcharges was introduced, sparking backlash from business owners. And new data reveals just a few days of e-cigarette vapour exposure can be enough to injure the lung's most delicate tissue, leaving it more vulnerable to viral infection. US researchers say vaping caused damage within 24 hours, weakening protective barriers, slowing cell growth and repair, and increasing cell death. This is AIR National News. Alex de Minaur is taking positives after injury forced his retirement from the China Open final against Novak Djokovic. De Minaur says it had been a strong week up until the final match.
4: A lot of good tennis. I played some great stuff. Felt amazing on the court. And yeah, it's a lot of confidence from this first week.
0: To the AFL, and Nick Blakey reportedly hasn't given up on a trade from Sydney. The Swans at the start of the week said the dashing halfback hasn't approached the club about a trade, but there's now multiple reports Blakey is still considering requesting a trade. Rugby league legend Josh Morris believes Australia's 18-game winning streak is under serious threat at this year's Rugby League World Cup. The Kangaroos haven't lost at the tournament since the 2008 final against the Kiwis. Morris has nominated the team most likely to stop another Kangaroos triumph.
5: I think Tonga's their biggest threat, and the game of rugby league right now, the level of talent is spread between the teams now. It's not just stacked to one or two sides.
0: And Australian Test coach Andrew McDonald is hopeful Cameron Green can play a role with the bat in the second and third tests against South Africa. The all-rounder ruled out of this weekend series opener in Durban with an abdominal injury. Australian Independent Radio News.
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12: With a top of 24 today and mostly sunny for this hump day Wednesday with an overnight of 5. Tomorrow Thursday looking at 25 and sunny with an overnight of 7. Coming into Friday, the end of the working week, we're looking at 31 and sunny with an overnight of 16. Saturday the weekend, 29 possible showers with an 80% chance of rain with an overnight of 11. Sunday we're looking at 31 and sunny with an overnight of 12. Monday next week 33 and Tuesday 24 at this stage. Burrendong Dam is sitting on 34%. And looking at the old radar, it's nice and clear out there to the west of Dubbo at the present moment. Looking at the airport, everything is currently running on time. Fires around the district, we don't have any as such at the moment, and the rating today is on no rating, so let's just keep the fires away. Looking at our live traffic, the ongoing Newell Highway between River Street, East Bourke Street and Thompson Street, Orlando Street, ongoing roadworks over there with delays up to 5 to 10 minutes and speeds are reduced to 40 kilometres in both directions. 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
1: Hi, I'm Laura Lee Slack with the DCFM News Update. An 80-year-old woman has died after a collision between a car and truck south of Dubbo. Emergency services were called to the Mitchell Highway at Geary about 2:50 Friday afternoon following reports of the crash. The woman was initially trapped in her car before being freed and taken to Dubbo Hospital with a wrist injury and chest pain. She died in hospital on Monday afternoon. The male truck driver suffered minor injuries and was taken to hospital in a stable condition. The Mitchell Highway was closed in both directions at Geary for about 5 hours following the crash. A brazen thief has been jailed after stealing a staff member's handbag from a medical imaging clinic in Dubbo. West Dubbo man Stephen Powell walked into the Wingiwarra Street Clinic through a rear door on September 25th, then waited for staff to leave the hallway before entering a staff room and stealing a Country Road tote bag containing keys and a lunchbox. Police later found the 36-year-old nearby and discovered needles and a kitchen knife among his belongings. Powell pleaded guilty to larceny, trespass, and possessing a knife in public. He's been sentenced to 9 months in jail, with a 5-month non-parole period and fined $300. A major step forward for a $5 million hotel project in Dubbo after almost 2 years of stagnation. Mars Group has applied for a construction certificate to transform the derelict six-story Oliver House on Church Street into a 50-room hotel with a bar, gym, and up to 22 parking spaces. Dubbo Regional Council is expected to decide on the application later this month. Plans also reveal most of the neighbouring heritage-listed Salvation Army Citadel will be demolished, leaving its distinctive Church Street facade and roof intact. The site has also been found to contain lead-based paint and asbestos, which will require specialist removal. Vulnerable premature babies in Western New South Wales will soon have greater access to donor breast milk. Western New South Wales Local Health District is preparing to introduce pasteurised donor human milk at special care nurseries in Dubbo, Orange and Bathurst. The expansion, through a partnership between New South Wales Health and Australian Red Cross Lifeblood, will extend the service to 28 more public hospitals across the state. Midwifery advisor Katie Taylor says it will help regional families keep their babies closer to home without losing access to specialised feeding support. The service is for eligible premature and medically vulnerable babies, with strict clinical criteria applying. The program is expected to be rolled out locally once clinical pathways and safety processes are established. That's all for the DCFM local news.
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9: With a top of 24 today and mostly sunny for this hump day Wednesday with an overnight of 5. Tomorrow Thursday looking at 25 and sunny with an overnight of 7. Coming into Friday, the end of the working week, we're looking at 31 and sunny with an overnight of 16. Saturday the weekend, 29 possible showers with an 80% chance of rain with an overnight of 11. Sunday, we're looking at 31 and sunny with an overnight of 12. Monday next week, 33, and Tuesday, 24 at this stage. Burrandong Dam is sitting on 34%, And looking at the old radar, it's nice and clear out there to the west of Dubbo at the present moment. Looking at the airport, everything is currently running on time. Fires around the district, we don't have any as such at the moment, and the rating today is on no rating, so let's just keep the fires away. Looking at our live traffic, the ongoing Newell Highway between River Street, East Bourke Street and Thompson Street, Orlando Street, ongoing roadworks over there with delays up to 5 to 10 minutes and speeds are reduced to 40 kilometres in both directions. You're on DCFM 88.9.

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1: G'day, I'm Jamie Chaffee, the federal member for your electorate of Parkes. 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I also urge you to sign the Rescue Our Rail petition to fight for our critical project at rescueourrail.com. 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
1: Good morning, I'm Lee Harrison. Vigils are being held around the nation, remembering those killed in the 2023 Hamas terrorist attack on southern Israel. On October 7, 3 years ago, Hamas launched a land, sea and air assault, killing around 1,200 people and taking around 250 hostages. Michelle Goldman from the Jewish Board of Deputies says it was an extreme example of where hate leads when it isn't addressed.
2: We are dealing with our own issues in relation to social cohesion in Australia. This is a time for Australians to stand together.
1: The construction industry says it'll struggle to find unskilled workers under the opposition's proposed migration rate. The coalition would slash the net migration rate to 100,000 in the first and second year if it wins the next federal election. Master Builders Australia Chief Executive Danita Warne says she isn't sold on the policy.
3: Master Builders Australia is concerned about the massive cut to international students.
1: Police have charged a man following a homicide investigation south of Brisbane. Officers were conducting a welfare check at a Logan unit when they located a deceased 65-year-old man inside. A 32-year-old was arrested in Beenleigh last night. He's due to appear in court today on one count of murder. Police are investigating a firebombing in Melbourne's east and an attempted arson attack at a Werribee fruit shop in Melbourne's west overnight. Kiara Parker reports.
4: Arsonists are on the run after two cars were torched at Baldwin North at about 1 o'clock this morning. The fire spread to a residence on Greythorn Road, frightening for the person home who managed to escape uninjured. A crime scene has been established as detectives investigate trying to track down the offenders. Meantime at Werribee, a would-be arsonist has reversed a vehicle into a grocery shop which was closed. He tried to set the store and vehicle on fire but failed and was seen fleeing the scene in a second vehicle. With no arrests made, anyone with information or CCTV of the incident is urged to contact Crime Stoppers. Kiara Parker, Melbourne.
1: The New South Wales Police Commissioner says they'll be there to support the loved ones of a young police officer killed in a crash in Inner Sydney. A funeral service will be held this afternoon for 20-year-old Mia Lay, who died when the patrol car she was in hit a tree at Redfern. Mel Lanyon says she was a remarkable young woman.
5: She was incredibly proud to be a police officer. She was much loved by everyone that she touched. She had a wonderful close family, and to her parents, to her siblings, and to her partner, all of our grief, all of our support is for you, and we will be there today to respect and to show how much she meant to us.
1: And a coalition of peak medical groups is warning the federal government to not even consider cutting the excise on cigarettes, claiming it'll kill thousands more Australians. More than 30 bodies, including the AMA, the Cancer Council and Heart Foundation, have told the government it can't allow organised crime to dictate health policy. This is AIR National News. New Kangaroos coach Jamie Graham says he'll get to work straight away and be part of the club's trade and draft moves. The Roos have signed Graham on a 3-year deal. Graham has most recently been an assistant coach at Fremantle after missing out on the Essendon and Blues coaching roles. He says he feels like he landed at the right place.
6: I'm genuinely excited. I'm nervous. I'm proud. Really looking forward to this opportunity. My daughter's been on realestate.com looking in Brunswick and some hipster areas. Yeah, they're excited. And my son's into his footy, so he's looking forward to getting to Melbourne as well.
1: The Wallabies are facing up to one of rugby union's most infamous hoodoos. On Saturday, they played the All Blacks at Auckland's Eden Park, where Australia hasn't beaten the home side since 1986. Flanker Fraser McRae trying to shift some of the pressure onto their opponents.
7: You can look at it two ways. You know, we're really trying to win and get the win over here and, you know, be the first side ever. But they're also defending it and, you know, that has to play in their psyche as well.
1: And Novak Djokovic has defeated an injured Alex de Minaur in the final of the China Open in Beijing. The 39-year-old led de Minaur when the Australian was forced to quit. Australian Independent Radio News.
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11: Sunshine, blue sky, gentle breeze, top of 24 today. Sunny tomorrow, 5 to 25. Sunny Friday, light winds, 7 to 31. Interesting Saturday, especially the overnight temperature. A partly cloudy day, high chance of morning showers, chance of a thunderstorm. Going to be windy. Now, 16 to 29. Currently 15 degrees, 8 past 9, DCFM 88.9.

0: DCFM 88.9, The Reels, According to My Heart, 14 past 9, with Ken on your Wednesday morning. And as we do each Wednesday morning, between 9 and 10, we just roll out the Aussie classics for you. Metal as Anything, The Numbers, Tones and I, Ice House, and a whole lot more between now and 10.
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0: 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And, of course, the radio stars on board for Modern Girl, the year 1980, 22 to 10, currently 17 degrees. Top today of 24 Tones and I, Mighty Mentals and The Cruel Sea, coming up soon.
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0: 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Back to the very early days of solo Jimmy Barnes. In fact, that was his debut solo single from 84, Body Swerve with the album, and the song No Second Prize. 12 to 10, national news, sport, local weather on the way, and Tones and I next at DCFM.
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1: Hello there, I'm Sean Bindley. Jewish leaders say the October 7 terror attacks have changed the world forever as they pause to remember those killed. It's 3 years since the violence unleashed by Hamas in 2023 killed more than 1,200 people. Executive Council of Australian Juries Alex Rivkin says it's important to come together.
2: It was a beautiful coming together of people in strength and solidarity to uplift each other, to mourn and to reflect. But, you know, I look at the community and everything we've been through for the last 3 years. It's really tested us. It's tested us as Australians, as Jews, as people. And I feel like we've come through and we've shown our strength and humanity.
1: Planned pro-Palestinian vigils are also expected to go ahead in major capital cities. The Australian soldier who died during a training exercise in the Northern Territory has been identified as a 28-year-old father of two. Corporal Brendan Hannam was killed when a military vehicle rolled on Monday afternoon. Five other men were injured in the incident. Two of them remain in hospital. Chief of Army Susan Coyle says Corporal Hannam was respected by his peers.
3: He is a much beloved junior leader in our army. His mates tell me that he would give the shirt off his back for anybody, and the thing that he'll be most remembered for is the love and support that he had for his partner and his kids.
1: The tax office boss will sit down with business leaders, angry at the decision to stop accepting credit cards for tax payments. The announcement was made after the ban on businesses passing on card surcharges took effect. Australian Banking Association Chief Executive Simon Birmingham says a lot of the anger stems from the lack of notice by the ATO.
4: Obviously, when you're paying your tax, you don't have a choice. You have to pay your tax, I have to pay my tax, and small businesses have to pay their tax. And so the tax office is able to say pretty clearly, these are the payment options available to you, and expect that people will comply because that's the law.
1: The construction industry is worried it may struggle to find unskilled workers if the opposition's migration rate comes to fruition. The coalition would slash the net migration rate to 100,000 if it wins the next federal election. As more houses become available, migration would gradually increase to 160,000. Master Builders Danita Warren says she has definite concerns.
5: We've been calling for some time now regarding the need to fast track and prioritise skilled migration in the building and construction industry. Master Builders Australia is concerned about the massive cut to international students.
1: Online retailer ASOS is warning customers their personal information may have been accessed through unauthorised activity. App users were sent a notification claiming the fashion giant had been hacked. Tech expert Trevor Long says people should be wary of messages being sent to them by businesses.
6: When you get messages, don't follow the links in those messages to make phone calls or send messages. Find the actual contact number for your bank or your card holder, whoever it might be, and make a call directly to the bank.
1: And Belgian physicist Francis Hulsen has won the Nobel Prize for Physics. The prize was awarded for his work on subatomic particles at the South Pole. The Australian dollar is buying 69.8 US cents. This is Air National News. In rugby, Wallaby scrum half Fraser Lonergan is riding a wave of confidence in his kicking game ahead of this weekend's Bledisloe Cup opener at Eden Park. The number nine has kicked four penalties and 27 conversions in the six matches since Les Kiss took charge of Australia. Lonergan says returning to the kicking duties for the Brumbies this year has laid the foundation.
7: It was sort of another thing that I had to think about, and yeah, probably didn't enjoy it as much as I do now. So honestly, that's kind of the only change, and then yeah, you kind of just ride that confidence through, and it's been working for me.
1: New Kangaroos coach Jamie Graham has likened his new AFL job to learning how to drive a manual car. And you, Sarah Patterson, reports.
8: Coming across from Fremantle, Graham brings with him more than 15 years of AFL coaching experience. However, he expects his early days at Arden Street to be, in his words, a bit clunky. But as he told news.com.au, he's confident of heading in the right direction. Graham was revealed at the weekend as the person who'd be replacing outgoing North Melbourne coach Alistair Clarkson following a presentation to the board. Sarah Patterson, S Sport.
1: In rugby league, Knights skipper Kalyn Ponga has paid a $1,000 fine with his early guilty plea for the high tackle on Victor Adderley in Sunday's grand final. Ponga will make his debut alongside Newcastle teammate Dan Gagai for New Zealand in the opening match of the World Cup against Australia. Australian Independent Radio News.
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14: Enjoying a sunny Wednesday, light winds top today of 24. Tomorrow, sunny light winds 5 to 25. A sunny Friday as well, 7 to 31. For Saturday, partly cloudy, high chance of morning showers, maybe a thunderstorm, going to be a windy day, 16 to 29. Currently 18 degrees, 6 past 10, DCFM 88.9.

0: 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A local news update not too far away. Music, Mr. Big, Madness, Sixpence None the Richer, and a whole lot more. 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
1: Hi, I'm Laura Lee Slack with the DCFM News Update. An 80-year-old woman has died after a collision between a car and truck south of Dubbo. Emergency services were called to the Mitchell Highway at Geary about 2:50 Friday afternoon following reports of the crash. The woman was initially trapped in her car before being freed and taken to Dubbo Hospital with a wrist injury and chest pain. She died in hospital on Monday afternoon. The male truck driver suffered minor injuries and was taken to hospital in a stable condition. The Mitchell Highway was closed in both directions at Geary for about 5 hours following the crash. A brazen thief has been jailed after stealing a staff member's handbag from a medical imaging clinic in Dubbo. West Dubbo man Stephen Powell walked into the Wingiwarra Street Clinic through a rear door on September 25th, then waited for staff to leave the hallway before entering a staff room and stealing a Country Road tote bag containing keys and a lunchbox. Police later found the 36-year-old nearby and discovered needles and a kitchen knife among his belongings. Powell pleaded guilty to larceny, trespass, and possessing a knife in public. He's been sentenced to 9 months in jail, with a 5-month non-parole period and fined $300. A major step forward for a $5 million hotel project in Dubbo after almost 2 years of stagnation. Mars Group has applied for a construction certificate to transform the derelict six-story Oliver House on Church Street into a 50-room hotel with a bar, gym, and up to 22 parking spaces. Dubbo Regional Council is expected to decide on the application later this month. Plans also reveal most of the neighbouring heritage-listed Salvation Army Citadel will be demolished, leaving its distinctive Church Street facade and roof intact. The site has also been found to contain lead-based paint and asbestos, which will require specialist removal. Vulnerable premature babies in Western New South Wales will soon have greater access to donor breast milk. Western New South Wales Local Health District is preparing to introduce pasteurised donor human milk at special care nurseries in Dubbo, Orange and Bathurst. The expansion, through a partnership between New South Wales Health and Australian Red Cross Lifeblood, will extend the service to 28 more public hospitals across the state. Midwifery advisor Katie Taylor says it will help regional families keep their babies closer to home without losing access to specialised feeding support. The service is for eligible premature and medically vulnerable babies, with strict clinical criteria applying. The program is expected to be rolled out locally once clinical pathways and safety processes are established. That's all for the DCFM local news.
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5: A top today of 24, plenty of sunshine, nice breeze as well. Sunny Thursday, 5 to 25. Sunny Friday, 7 to 31. Saturday, partly cloudy, high chance of morning showers, maybe a thunderstorm. Windy day, 16 to 29. Currently, 20 degrees, 26 to 11. DCFM, 88.9.

0: DCFM 88.9, Stevie Nicks, Howard Trump, oh, Fleetwood Mac from 1987, Tango in the Night with the album and Seven Wonders. 12 to 11, national news, sport, local weather, getting us there. Couple of guys called John and one called Joe.
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1: Hello there, I'm Sean Bindley. The New South Wales Police Commissioner is calling for respect for anyone planning to attend vigils marking October 7. Pro-Palestinian events are expected to go ahead in Sydney and Wollongong, despite pushback from some community leaders and politicians. Mal Lanyon says they will have a presence there.
2: Obviously, free speech is something that the police force and the public expect, and it's something that is part of the fabric of our society. But I've been really clear since Bondi that respect and common decency is really important.
1: More than $1.2 billion in combined state and federal government funding will be used to upgrade regional roads across New South Wales. Drivers using the Newcastle to Dubbo and the Muswellbrook to Armidale corridors are amongst those who will benefit. Roads Minister Jenny Aitchison says the investment will deliver a range of improvements.
3: Work along this corridors will include safety upgrades, road and intersection widening, new overtaking lanes and pullover bays, as well as relocation of some of the road infrastructure. More than 1,000 jobs will be supported across the state while this work continues.
1: The search is on for a new police commissioner, with Grant Stevens yesterday named the next governor of South Australia. He's stepping down from all of his roles, including the Crows and Operation Flinders boards. His term as the state's governor starts in December. He says it wasn't a hard decision.
4: Rumours have been circulating for a really long time. Emma and I have had conversations about, what are you going to do if they actually ask you to be the governor? So it's not like it. Because of the rumours, it didn't sort of blindside us. And Emma said, this is not something you say no to.
1: A former army colonel says training always carries a risk as the force mourns the loss of one of its soldiers. 28-year-old Corporal Brendan Hannam was killed in a vehicle rollover during a training exercise in the Northern Territory. Mike Kelly says the incident is unfortunate, but not uncommon.
5: Training accidents are, a feature, a risk of life in the ADF. These losses happen regularly in training because you have to be exercising in difficult terrains and environments and trying to simulate wartime contexts to make the training effective.
1: Australia's construction industry has raised some concerns over the opposition's migration overhaul. The net migration rate would be pared back to 100,000 in the first and second year of a coalition government. As more houses become available, that rate would lift to 160,000. But Master Builders Danita Warren says she's worried cuts to student visas won't work.
6: What impact that has on unskilled labour in the building and construction industry, but also the impact of international students when they graduate in building and construction and the ease upon which they can then be sponsored for a skilled migrant visa.
1: To Queensland, where a man will face court today charged with murder after a body was found inside a Logan unit. Jared Braybrook has the details.
7: Police were called to a Woodridge unit complex yesterday morning for a welfare check on a 65-year-old man. Once there, officers found the man deceased. Detective Inspector Ian Galpin said there was an obvious injury which caused police to declare a crime scene. A 32-year-old man was arrested last night and has since been charged with murder. He's due to front the Beenleigh Magistrates Court today.
1: And a delicate rescue operation has been performed in the Victorian goldfields after a man became trapped in a silo waist deep in tons of grain. Sarah McGlatchy from